0: Def Leppard bringing on the heartbreak on Steve Gorman Rocks. Steve Gorman Sports is coming up in a few minutes.
1: Sports? Oh, yeah.
0: Rock history, what went down on this day back in the day? We'll let you know about that a little later this hour. But right now, it's the Guess Who with American Woman.
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0: are really enjoying this World Cup. I don't mean American soccer fans. I mean fans of America. People are coming from all over the world for this event, and they are discovering Waffle House, Buc-ee's, Walmart, soda fountains that have 36 options, all kinds of things that we never think twice about are crazy and exotic and very interesting to a lot of foreign eyeballs. But the soccer does take front and center. After all the feel-good stories, it comes down to what happens on the field. Yesterday, we were reminded that, yes, the U.S. men have a really, really good team. But greatness? Not sure if we're there yet. Kylian Mbappe from France, Erling Haaland from Norway, and Lionel Messi from Argentina. Two goals, three goals. And for Messi, I mean, are you kidding me? He's now tied for the most goals ever scored in World Cup games with 16. He had a hat trick at the age of 38. This is a man who 8 years ago we said farewell to because there's no way he'll play in a World Cup at 35. Well, not only did he play in one at 35, he's about to turn 39, and he's playing in another one. If you are just now tuning in to the game of soccer, you still have a chance to catch the greatest player ever, Lionel Messi. Take advantage of it. 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
7: Recent survey conducted by Common Sense Media found one-third of teenagers prefer AI companions over humans for serious conversations. There's a term for that, social offloading. And experts we talked to warned that this habit could be stunting emotional growth, leaving an already isolated generation who came of age during the pandemic even less prepared for the messiness of human interaction. Sure, AI can help you polish whatever it is you're looking to say, but that's not very human, right? It's the messiness that makes our interactions with each other so real. It's also what makes them so validating, help us to develop our confidence, our voice, our deep bonds with each other. Psychiatrists we talked to encouraged turning to family or friends when you're struggling to express yourself. They are keen to help. I'm Dr. Sanjay Gupta, helping you live a better life.
8: 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He's got socks. 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Pop gets to pick. 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

0: 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The only thing we can ever count on, the only consistent thing in life, is change. 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

0: REO Speedwagon, Roll with the Changes on Steve Gorman Rocks. John Deacon, the bassist of Queen, has not been a part of the band for about 30 years now. And not only is he not a part of Queen modern day, he doesn't give interviews. He's not a part of society. From all accounts, the man is essentially a hermit. Earned his money, did his part, shut it down. Good for him. Along the way, wrote a couple of Queen's most iconic tunes. You're My Best Friend, and this one, the Chic-inspired disco classic, Another One Bites the Dust.
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1: It's June the 17th on Steve Gorman Rocks. Let's look back, April. How about a quick history lesson?
2: Yes, let's do it, Professor Gorman.
1: On this day in 2009, Billy Joel announced he and his wife, Katie Lee, were splitting up after nearly 5 years of marriage. I just got to say, he was 60 and she was 27.
2: Ah, shocking. It did not last.
1: I hate to be this guy, but when I see that, I think one thing.
2: What?
1: Billy. On this day in 1997, at an Ozfest concert in Columbus, Ohio, Ozzy couldn't perform due to throat problems. Mm. And because it's in Columbus, Ohio, and these were mostly Ohio State Buckeyes fans, they responded as they always do. They broke windows, uprooted trees, and turned over a parked car.
2: But that's just as fun as an Ozzy concert.
1: It's pretty much. That's exactly right. Finally, on this day in 1973, Dolly Parton walked into a studio in Nashville, Tennessee, and recorded a song called I Will Always Love You, which was a bit of a hit for her at the time. But of course, 20 years later, when Whitney Houston got a hold of it, look out, one of the biggest songs ever, a tremendous song. And fun fact about Dolly Parton, she wrote the song I Will Always Love You and the song Jolene on the same day.
2: Okay, she is not from this planet.
1: She is not from this planet. Very well stated. Dolly for president, always.
2: If it rocks, it's on the Fox.
3: New message.
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21: A better life with Dr. Sanjay Gupta.
22: Heart disease is still the leading cause of death here in the United States and around the world. But what if there was something you could do earlier in life to reduce the odds of becoming a statistic? Well, here in the United States, tens of millions of adults already take a statin to lower their cholesterol. But new guidance put out by the American College of Cardiology and the American Heart Association now emphasize that treating high cholesterol sooner could significantly reduce a person's lifetime risk of heart attack or stroke. How early are we talking? In your 30s, believe it or not. Of course, you need to talk to your doctor about whether statins are right for you, but you should know that the evidence is really starting to stack up that shows the earlier you get a jump on reducing lifelong exposure to plaque-causing lipids and lipoproteins, the better the odds are going to be for you. Make sure you get your cholesterol checked. That's the first step. I'm Dr. Sanjay Gupta, helping you live a better life.
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0: Alice in Chains with Man in the Box on Steve Gorman Rocks. Alice in Chains, the last of the Seattle Big Four, still on the outside looking in at the Rock and Roll Hall of Fame. I thought for sure this year they'd be nominated, but then again, I've thought that for quite some time. Soundgarden in the Rock and Roll Hall of Fame. Nirvana in the Rock and Roll Hall of Fame. Pearl Jam in the Rock and Roll Hall of Fame. It won't feel right to me. It won't feel complete until Alice in Chains joins their fellow Seattle bands with that honor. They still play shows every year. They are a great band. If you get a chance to see Alice in Chains, take advantage of the opportunity. You will not regret it.
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0: Don't Stop Believing Journey on Steve Gorman Rock. Speaking of believing, Steve, do you believe in aliens? I just saw Steven Spielberg's new movie, Disclosure Day, last night. Wasn't his best, I have to say.
1: Boy.
0: It was tough.
1: Boy, that's what I hear. That's what I hear. A little weird.
0: It felt like I was watching a TV series, but I started watching in the middle, like the fifth episode. And then I never got to even see the next episode. That's just my take. I don't want to spoil it for you. But, you know, it's Steven Spielberg. So you got to see his movies. And that's where it's at.
1: I've heard from several people. It's not what it's, you know, everyone's expecting or hoping for this grand slam, late career surprise movie. And everyone's like, yeah, it's okay.
0: It was tough. But do you believe in aliens? That's the real question that comes out of it.
1: I certainly do, and I'll tell you for one reason. I refuse to believe that human beings are the smartest species in the universe.
0: Aha. See, because, I like where you're going with this.
1: Well, because we live on this incredible planet, and we have created a system where we actually have to have credit scores, so we're as dumb as it gets.
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Tom Petty with Free Fallin' from Full Moon Fever. That song, I mean, it's almost like got a nursery rhyme quality to it. You know, not just the melody, but all the parts. Don, don, don, do, do, do. So memorable, so instantly hookable in your brain. I remember the first time I listened to Full Moon Fever, I thought, I don't know what the single should be because every song.

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18: Heart disease is still the leading cause of death here in the United States and around the world. But what if there was something you could do earlier in life to reduce the odds of becoming a statistic? Well, here in the United States, tens of millions of adults already take a statin to lower their cholesterol. But new guidance put out by the American College of Cardiology

0: She and the American Heart Association now emphasize that treating high cholesterol sooner could significantly reduce a person's lifetime risk of heart attack or stroke. How early are we talking? In your 30s, believe it or not. Of course, you need to talk to your doctor about whether statins are right for you, but you should know that the evidence is really starting to stack up that shows the earlier you get a jump on reducing lifelong exposure to plaque-causing lipids and lipoproteins, the better the odds are going to be for you. Make sure you get your cholesterol checked. That's the first step. I'm Dr. Sanjay Gupta, helping you live a better life.
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0: You Give Love a Bad Name, Jon Bon Jovi, on Steve Gorman Rocks from the Slippery When Wet album. If you had asked me in 1984 who's going to have a bigger decade, Jon Bon Jovi or Billy Squier, well, at that point, I probably would have said Billy Squier. Jon Bon Jovi had the bigger career, but for a hot minute there, it looked like nothing was going to be bigger than Billy. Here's Everybody Wants You.
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0: Billy Squire on Steve Gorman Rocks with Everybody Wants You. John Mellencamp came out of Seymour, Indiana, which, trust me when I say, is a tiny little town. At least it was when he grew up there. And you know someone's from a small town when they reference the Tasty Freeze as opposed to the Dairy Queen. That was the line. You got a Dairy Queen, you're a big town. You got a Tasty Freeze, you're a tiny town. And in that tiny town of Seymour, Indiana, along the way, John Cougar Mellencamp saw no shortage of little pink houses scattered around for you and me. Here's the song, Pink Houses.
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0: John Mellencamp with Pink Houses on Steve Gorman Rocks. April, I don't know if you remember, this song, Pink Houses, was huge. So, in 1984, they held a contest on MTV where you sent a postcard into MTV, and if they picked your postcard, you and 25 of your friends would be flown to Bloomington, Indiana.
1: Ooh, exotic.
0: And John, as he was known then, Cougar Mellencamp, he and his friends would play a party for you at a house that was painted pink, and then you got to keep the house. They found a house that was real cheap, and only later realized it was right across the street from one of the most toxic dump sites in America.
1: Stop it. That's so like teenage wasteland gone too far.
0: Yeah. They even went so far as to test the water before they brought people in, and they realized, like, we can't do this. It's really that bad. They ended up having to buy another house for almost twice the amount. They put someone in there. It was a woman from Seattle, Washington. She actually never lived in the house. She just went back to Washington and was like, hey, thanks for the pink house, guys. Right. See you later.
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24: A better life with Dr. Sanjay Gupta.
25: Heart disease is still the leading cause of death here in the United States and around the world. But what if there was something you could do earlier in life to reduce the odds of becoming a statistic? Well, here in the United States, tens of millions of adults already take a statin to lower their cholesterol. But new guidance put out by the American College of Cardiology and the American Heart Association now emphasize that treating high cholesterol sooner could significantly reduce a person's lifetime risk of heart attack or stroke. How early are we talking? In your 30s, believe it or not. Of course, you need to talk to your doctor about whether statins are right for you, but you should know that the evidence is really starting to stack up that shows the earlier you get a jump on reducing lifelong exposure to plaque-causing lipids and lipoproteins, the better the odds are going to be for you. Make sure you get your cholesterol checked. That's the first step. I'm Dr. Sanjay Gupta, helping you live a better life.

0: Dazed and Confused from Led Zeppelin 1 on Steve Gorman Rocks. I'll tell you right now, Led Zeppelin 1 still works for me. If I put that album on from the very beginning of Good Times, Bad Times, I'm hooked. I love all the Led Zeppelin records, but there's an immediacy to Led Zeppelin 1 that I think you can only get when it's your first record. I can't say it's their best album, but it's the one that just is so gripping, so viscerally pleasing and consuming to me. And maybe it is. Maybe the mythology is a part of that. Just the idea of these guys having only played together a handful of times before going into the studio and knocking that whole thing out in just a couple of days of recorded time. Really astonishing. Staggering stuff. I can only imagine what it must have felt like to be in a rock band in 1969 and suddenly realize, wait, that's my competition? Whoo, boy.
1: If it rocks, it's on the Fox.

0: Rock and roll all night. Kiss on Steve Gorman Rock. Steve, would you dress up and step in for the drummer of Kiss and do full makeup for a night? Just get crazy with it. Like, is that something you could handle?
1: I would do it for one of two reasons. If the mood struck me and it was the right moment in life, it would just be hilariously fun to do.
0: Right.
1: Or if I didn't want to do it and they offered me enough cash, well, sure, yeah.
0: I think you would look good in that full Kiss makeup.
1: I think so, although I've never played a gig in with grease paint makeup, and I've certainly never played a gig in skin-tight leather sort of chaps and weird cat stuff happening. So I'm not sure how comfortable I would be. The main thing I would probably request is that no one ever know that it was actually me up there.
2: If it rocks, it's on the Fox.

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How far off, I sat and wondered. 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Ain't it funny how the night moves when you just don't seem to have as much to lose. 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
2: Steve Gorman Sports. A lot of American fans are really enjoying this World Cup. I don't mean American soccer fans. I mean fans of America. People are coming from all over the world for this event, and they are discovering Waffle House.

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3: Did you know that almost half the vegetables and more than three quarters of the fruit that we eat in this country come from just one state, California? Yeah, it's true. And according to a new report by the Environmental Working Group, a health advocacy organization, a lot of this produce is tainted with PFAS, which are sometimes referred to as forever chemicals. Why? Well, the EPA says pesticides keep America's food supply safe, abundant, and affordable. And of course, these chemicals are used in every state, not just California. Now, if you are worried, though, about how much you're consuming, the best thing to do is to buy organic produce, if and when you can. Organic or not, you should rinse all fruits and vegetables under running water. Don't use any soap. And as one epidemiologist told us, use a brush on sturdier items like carrots, potatoes, and cucumbers. I'm Dr. Sanjay Gupta, helping you live a better life.
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0: AC/DC with Highway to Hell, the title track to their greatest album, in my humble opinion, from 1979. 3 years before that, Boston released their self-titled debut album. It was the biggest-selling debut album ever, up until Appetite for Destruction came out from Guns N' Roses. Here is Boston Rock and Roll Band.
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1: On this day, not too far back in 2016, the Red Hot Chili Peppers released their album, The Getaway, 5 years after their last album. Now, this was the first without Rick Rubin producing since 91. Rubin produced 6 of the Chili Peppers albums, including Blood Sugar Sex Magik and Californication. But the Chili Peppers, they did pretty good without Rubin's leadership, securing Brian Danger Mouse Burton as the producer, who's known for Jay-Z's The Black Album, and he's worked with the Gorillaz, the Black Keys, so many more. And it did well for the Peppers' last release, giving fans what they wanted, securing the number 2 spot on the Billboard 200. That's your Classic Rock Rewind. I'm April Rose, and this is Steve Gorman Rocks.
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0: Red Hot Chili Peppers was Soul to Squeeze on Steve Gorman Rocks. I interviewed Chad Smith the other day for my morning show in Minneapolis, and we caught up. I've met Chad for the first time in 1989. And you know what? He's been a great guy ever since. Everybody in that band, really, really good folks, great reputations for being decent dudes. And I learned that up close. 1989, my band had recorded our first album, but that album had not yet been released. We were still, in the eyes of pretty much the world, just a local band from Atlanta that nobody really cared about. And we got an offer the day of a show to go open for the Red Hot Chili Peppers at the Fox Theater. Now, the biggest club we'd ever played, if it were sold out, might have held 300 people. We played a 5,000-seat theater that night. We were hardly prepared to play a room that big, but we did it. We got the call. Hey, Chili Peppers need an opener. Can you guys make it down here? I don't know how many other bands the promoter called before he tracked us down, but something tells me we weren't the first call he made that night. But the Chili Peppers were so gracious, so accommodating, so welcoming. They made us feel like $1 million. And ever since then, I have forever thanked them and recognized I will always be in their debt.
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2: New message.
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33: You ever wake up in the middle of the night or maybe first thing in the morning and notice drool on your pillow? Unless you're sleeping next to someone who hasn't already seen all your good, bad, and ugly, it's probably not that big a deal and not anything to worry about unless it's something that just started happening recently. When people drool at night, it's often because of a stuffy nose, acid reflux, or being a mouth breather. People who sleep on their stomach or side are more likely to drool than someone who sleeps on their back. But in some cases, drooling at night can be a warning sign of something more serious, like dental issues, sleep apnea, or even early symptoms of Parkinson's disease. If you're at all concerned about this, the best place to start is with an ENT doctor, an ears, nose, and throat doctor. They can recommend a sleep study to possibly get some answers. I'm Dr. Sanjay Gupta, helping you live a better life.
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0: Guns N' Roses with Paradise City from Appetite for Destruction on Steve Gorman Rocks. There's definitely a BC slash AD line where Guns N' Roses' Appetite for Destruction is concerned. I mean, you know, there's before and after. In my brain, it's just that simple. I first heard that album when it was released in 1987. It had been out a couple months before someone played it for me. But the first time I heard it, I remember thinking, I don't know if I like it. I don't know if I love it. I don't know if it's my kind of music. But I knew that it was impacting me. I could feel that it mattered, if that makes sense. I didn't think, yeah, this band's going to take over the world. But I thought, boy, something about this is very different, is very unique, is undeniably important. That part of it was right. The part about I didn't know if they were going to be the biggest band in the world or not, well, that was very wrong, because within a year, that's exactly what they were.
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0: Dire Straits, Money for Nothing from Brothers in Arms, kicking off the fifth and final hour of a Wednesday night on Steve Gorman Rocks. We got Pink Floyd, Def Leppard, Petty, U2, plenty more coming up just this hour. Right now, Blue Oyster Cult, Burning for You.
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0: It's time for Questionable Wisdom on Steve Gorman Rocks. Here's April Rose with tonight's question.
1: Listening on Q94 out in Crescent Heights, Texas, we have Josh who needs some advice. Now, Josh is a manager at this big accounting firm, and he's been in love, Steve, with his assistant for about 3 years now.
2: Right.
1: Now, Josh says their professional relationship has kept him from admitting his true feelings, but now he's wondering if he should just

0: do tend to get attached to the people we work with, which remind me, April, I want to have a talk with you after this segment. I used to work at a record store, and there were four women on the staff there. And at one point or another, I had a crush on all four of them. And every time I'd see them out, like at a club watching a band, I'd be like, hey, what's up? And within 10 minutes, I was like, oh, yeah, she's just my friend. I don't know. There's nothing here.
1: Right.
0: But when you sit there and stock records all day and have a boring job together, yeah, you start thinking, this is real love. I don't think it is. So tread lightly, brother.
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5: Recent survey conducted by Common Sense Media found one-third of teenagers prefer AI companions over humans for serious conversations. There's a term for that. Social offloading. And experts we talked to warned that this habit could be stunting emotional growth, leaving an already isolated generation who came of age during the pandemic even less prepared for the messiness of human interaction. Sure, AI can help you polish whatever it is you're looking to say, but that's not very human, right? It's the messiness that makes our interactions with each other so real. It's also what makes them so validating, help us to develop our confidence, our voice, our deep bonds with each other. Psychiatrists we talked to encouraged turning to family or friends when you're struggling to express yourself. They are keen to help. I'm Dr. Sanjay Gupta, helping you live a better life.
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0: Pour Some Sugar on Me, Def Leppard from the Hysteria album on Steve Gorman Rocks. Right now it's time for Tom Petty. One of my favorite Petty songs, the most unusual and unexpected song that ever came out, in my opinion. Because the first time I heard it, I thought, no way. This is Don't Come Around Here No More.
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0: Tom Petty, Don't Come Around Here No More on Steve Gorman Rocks. U2 is still a band that's putting new music together, releasing new music. Bono and bandmates have been around in the public consciousness now for going on 50 years. What a career. High school kids, all 15 and 16 years old, and now all these years later, it'll be 50 years next year, I believe, since they first started. They're still in the same band. Who were you best friends with when you were 15? Think about spending 50 years in a rock band with those people. Harder than it may seem, because bands are just, by the very nature of how it works, really combustible. To the members of U2 who've hung in there all these years, no changes, same four guys, hats off forever. This is Desire.
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0: on Steve Gorman Rocks. Here's your host, Steve Gorman.
1: It's June the 17th on Steve Gorman Rocks. Let's look back, April. How about a quick history lesson?
2: Yes, let's do it, Professor Gorman.
1: On this day in 2009, Billy Joel announced he and his wife, Katie Lee, were splitting up after nearly 5 years of marriage. I just got to say, he was 60 and she was 27.
2: Ah, shocking. It did not last.
1: I hate to be this guy, but when I see that, I think one thing.
2: What?
1: Billy. On this day in 1997, at an Ozfest concert in Columbus, Ohio, Ozzy couldn't perform due to throat problems. Mm. And because it's in Columbus, Ohio, and these were mostly Ohio State Buckeyes fans, they responded as they always do. They broke windows, uprooted trees, and turned over a parked car.
2: That's just as fun as an Ozzy concert.
1: It's pretty much. That's exactly right. Finally, on this day in 1973, Dolly Parton walked into a studio in Nashville, Tennessee, and recorded a song called I Will Always Love You, which was a bit of a hit for her at the time. But of course, 20 years later, when Whitney Houston got a hold of it, look out. One of the biggest songs ever. A tremendous song. And fun fact about Dolly Parton, she wrote the song I Will Always Love You and the song Jolene on the same day.
2: Okay, she is not from this planet.
1: She is not from this planet. Very well stated. Dolly for president, always.
3: If it rocks, it's on the Fox.
4: New message.
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25: For the ninth year in a row, Finland has been named the happiest country in the world. That's according to the World Happiness Report put out every year by the Wellbeing Research Center at the University of Oxford in the UK. Two other Nordic nations, Iceland and Denmark, came in at numbers 2 and 3. Now, having spent quite a bit of time in these countries over my 2.5 decades as a journalist, I can tell you that this is not at all that surprising. There's an entirely different way of thinking in these countries. We before me, you might say. In other words, the mentality is less adversarial and much more, we're all in this together. One other interesting thing that came up was that no matter where someone lived, the more time they spent on social media, the less happy they were. Want to smile? It's simple. Put your phone away for a bit. I'm Dr. Sanjay Gupta, helping you live a better life.

0: Eagles on Steve Gorman Rocks with a song about medieval men in shining armor, One of These Nights, one of my favorite songs.
1: I love going to the museum and seeing that armor, but like the guys are all really short. I guess something happened within the past 100 years, so all their armor is like really short, like 5'2", 5'3", you know what I'm talking about?
0: Yeah, well, we've discovered nutrition in the last 600 years, and it helps a lot. Yeah.
1: Protein, there you go.
0: Makes a big difference.
1: TRT, growth hormone, little testosterone injections, never hurt anyone.
0: What in the world? I'm just talking about simple, like, riboflavin and vitamin D, and now you got me jacking up human growth hormone like I'm Tiger Woods or something.
1: Hey, I bet he's done it.
0: That's a safe bet, sister. Bet the farm. Hey, we're back tomorrow night for a Thursday night of Steve Gorman Rocks. Tomorrow is June 18th, and I happen to know that that is Paul McCartney's birthday. Maybe we'll mention it five or six times tomorrow night. You'll have to tune in to see. Talk to you then.
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1: The best part of the day begins now. It's time to get your rock on with Steve Gorman and April Rose. It's Steve Gorman Rocks. Welcome to the show.
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0: Journey with Faithfully on Steve Gorman Rocks. It's a Wednesday night. It is June 17th, which means it's 2 months away from my birthday.
1: What are you going to do? Do you plan it? Do you celebrate for the entire month?
0: Well, hang on a second. Let me look at the calendar. What am I going to do on my birthday? I'll be here on a Monday night just doing the show.
1: Monday's the worst for birthdays. I'm sorry. You got to like skip it this year.
0: You know what? I've said this for years. My kids understand it. 10 is a big one. 13 is a big one. 16 is a big one. 21, 40. And after that, who cares? Who cares?
1: Nobody cares. Come on, Steve. What about 50, 60? Live a little bit.
0: 29 was good. I had a surprise party thrown for me at a pool hall by my wife. And we walked in to shoot pool. And I looked over, I was like, hey, my buddy Andrew's here. That's cool. And I was like, hey, Danny's here. And hey, Randy's here. And suddenly, this is true. I said, I can't believe everyone's here tonight. And everyone looked at me and was like, are you the dumbest person on earth? I had never occurred to me it was all set up like a surprise party. I was like, this is the greatest confluence of events. All these great people here. This will never happen again.
1: Right? That's awesome.
0: Not the sharpest tool in the shed, I'll admit it. Let's get to the music, shall we? This is Van Halen, When It's Love.
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Phil Collins in the air tonight on Steve Gorman Rocks. There will definitely be something in the air on the night of the Rock and Roll Hall of Fame inductions this year as Phil finally goes in as a solo artist. The man sold over 100 million records on his own, not including Genesis. So, yeah, to say that it's

0: story.
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0: Utah.
1: Slowly but surely, AI is seeping its way into every corner of our lives. One area perhaps I didn't expect is diet advice. A new study out of Turkey found that chatbots are recommending to teen boys and girls that they restrict their daily calories to dangerously low levels and eat a balance of nutrients that are kind of out of whack. Remember, teenagers are growing, one pediatrician told us. If they aren't getting enough nutrition, it can really stunt their growth on a number of levels. And in extreme cases, it can lead to significant health consequences. Large language models, LLMs, they are designed to agree with you. So if you're looking to lose weight, they're going to push you pretty hard in that direction. They also sometimes don't know how to tell the difference between good information and bad information. And you know who does? Your doctor. I'm Dr. Sanjay Gupta, helping you live a better life.
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0: Rolling Stones, Jumpin' Jack Flash on Steve Gorman Rocks. Will we ever see the Stones on the road again? According to Mick Jagger, yeah. He is very bullish about the Stones hitting the road next year, 2027. Why not? Go ahead, guys. Hit the road. Their new album, Foreign Tongues, early reviews, 4 and 5 stars across the board. People are saying it's as great a Stones album as there ever was. I will believe it when I hear it, but that's pretty exciting. Gives me plenty to think about. Here's Poison from Open Up and Say Ah, with Every Rose Has Its Thorn.
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0: It's time for Questionable Wisdom on Steve Gorman Rocks. Here's April Rose with tonight's question.
1: Listening on Q94 out in Crescent Heights, Texas, we have Josh who needs some advice. Now, Josh is a manager at this big accounting firm, and he's been in love, Steve, with his assistant for about 3 years now.
2: Right.
1: Now, Josh says their professional relationship has kept him from admitting his true feelings, but now he's wondering if he should just screw the job and go for the girl. Steve, what do you think Josh should do?
2: Okay, first of all, being in love with your assistant, that's a red flag to me. Because that whole feeling you have is built around a situation where there's already a power dynamic at play. You're the boss. She's your assistant. She gets me the coffee I like. She makes sure there's no stuff on my t-shirt before a Zoom meeting. Whatever. You know, she's like taking care of you. She's tending to your logistical needs throughout the day. That's not something you base a relationship
1: on. She's being paid to take care of you, which is a whole nother ball game.
2: Exactly. If it's that important, yeah, look for another job so that you can be free to love this woman. But I'm just going to say, do not be surprised if suddenly she looks very different to you when she's no longer at your beck and call. There are so many fish in the sea, and we do tend to get attached to the people we work with, which remind me, April, I want to have a talk with you after this segment. I used to work at a record store, and there were four women on the staff there. And at one point or another, I had a crush on all four of them. And every time I'd see them out, like at a club watching a band, I'd be like, hey, what's up? And within 10 minutes, I was like, oh, yeah, she's just my friend. I don't know. There's nothing here.
1: Right.
2: But when you sit there and stock records all day and have a boring job together, yeah, you start thinking, this is real love. I don't think it is. So tread lightly, brother.
1: If it rocks, it's on the Fox.
3: New message.
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29: A better life with Dr. Sanjay Gupta.
30: Slowly but surely, AI is seeping its way into every corner of our lives. One area perhaps I didn't expect is diet advice. A new study out of Turkey found that chatbots are recommending to teen boys and girls that they restrict their daily calories to dangerously low levels and eat a balance of nutrients that are kind of out of whack. Remember, teenagers are growing, one pediatrician told us. If they aren't getting enough nutrition, it can really stunt their growth on a number of levels. And in extreme cases, it can lead to significant health consequences. Large language models, LLMs, they are designed to agree with you. So if you're looking to lose weight, they're going to push you pretty hard in that direction. They also sometimes don't know how to tell the difference between good information and bad information. And you know who does? Your doctor. I'm Dr. Sanjay Gupta, helping you live a better life.
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0: Guns N' Roses with Patience on Steve Gorman Rocks from 1989's EP. When this EP was released, I was working in a record store, and my band, the Black Crowes, had just recorded our debut album, and we were waiting for the album to be released. Now, I had no understanding of how the music industry worked. I couldn't believe that the record company thought we should wait 6 months from completion to release. That just seemed like an eternity to me. And the Guns N' Roses EP during that 6 months would play in the store on a regular basis. And I kid you not, I would hear the song Patience and I would remind myself, I need a little patience. I have got to chill and trust the process. The longest 6 months of my life by far. 6 months ago from right now feels like a half a day ago. But in 1989, eternity.
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16: Recent survey conducted by Common Sense Media found one-third of teenagers prefer AI companions over humans for serious conversations. There's a term for that, social offloading. And experts we talked to warned that this habit could be stunting emotional growth, leaving an already isolated generation who came of age during the pandemic even less prepared for the messiness of human interaction. Sure, AI can help you polish whatever it is you're looking to say, but that's not very human, right? It's the messiness that makes our interactions with each other so real. It's also what makes them so validating, help us to develop our confidence, our voice, our deep bonds with each other. Psychiatrists we talked to encouraged turning to family or friends when you're struggling to express yourself. They are keen to help. I'm Dr. Sanjay Gupta, helping you live a better life.
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1: Just a quick follow-up to make sure you still have your doctor's appointment for tomorrow, as far as you know, Woody.
2: Yes. Yeah, there was a pushback from the original time because they double-booked the doctor. I've had this appointment for a month.
1: Easy.
2: Easily a month. But yeah, they did call just a couple of days ago. I'm like, hey, can we just, same day, can we push the time back? He's got a procedure. So either they booked me knowing that he had a procedure, which I highly doubt, or they were just like, this guy's got some sort of mark next to his name, and he can be taken advantage of a thousand different ways.
1: We've been pushing this guy around for 6 months. Let's just see how much further we can get that going.
2: Yeah.
1: By the way, I don't know if you saw what happened to Nick Swardson, comedy actor, et cetera.
2: Oh, no. Is he okay?
1: Well, he recorded this video from his hospital bed.
3: Hi, everybody. It's Nick Swardson with more life advice. Hey, if you have a sharp pain in your abdomen, don't assume it's a super fart or, like I did, food poisoning. It can actually be your appendix, which is what I'm going into surgery for right now. It happened in the middle of filming, which I'll explain what I'm filming later. But so get that checked out. Don't wait on a sharp abdomen pain. And then shortly after, I'm getting David Spade removed from my phone.
1: It reminded me so much of you. First of all, Nick Swardson, funny and weird, all wrapped into one. But his explanation was almost identical to what you went through, 6 months ago now, when you were like, oh, man, I had food poisoning over the weekend, sharp pain, yeah, et cetera.
2: Yeah.
1: And then you find out maybe it's your gallbladder. I guess we'll get more information on that tomorrow after a half of a year.
2: But I've always heard, and I've never, knock on wood, had it, but that appendix pain much lower than where my gallbladder is. Gallbladder sort of up underneath the rib cage, and I've heard that it's the appendix further down and does feel like, what did he say, super far?
4: He did great, say super like far, body, yeah, geography, though. He's getting it handled. Well, we're still waiting on
2: he's
4: yours.
2: He's a celebrity, Chelsea. They get special treatment.
1: That's right. By the way, have you ever heard him talk about his alcoholism? Which, that's a, yes, fascinating.
4: Nick Swardson?
1: Oh, my God, yes.
2: A couple of different podcasts that he's been on that I've caught, and it's... Dude was professional.
1: Severe. It was really over the top. Now, I don't know if that's something that, you know, causes these problems or not, but can't help, I suppose.
2: Well, alcohol helps everything.
1: So if you're not familiar for some reason, my reference for Nick Swardson would be the character, I believe he was Terry in Reno 911. Yes. Bag it up, Terry. which was just one of the greatest characters of all time.
2: Roller skating Terry?
1: Yeah, roller skating Terry in Reno 911 and so many other things. And I guess obviously he's filming something now, but notably has had his challenges. There was another story where he was booed off stage at a show somewhere in Colorado, and he also had advice at that point and said, you shouldn't do edibles, drink, and be in altitude when you're going to go on stage and perform.
4: Good to know.
1: So that is a good tip, along with the appendix tip, not a super fart, and then also don't drink and do edibles on stage in Colorado. So full of advice this morning. Woody had some interesting advice yesterday about those of you that may be going to watch World Cup games. I'm going to leave it at that. Like, I don't want to spoil that. Video going up on our Instagram, so you can follow along at Woody and Wilcox, and that'll be some life lessons for you there. There's always education going on our Instagram. So, and follow along on Twitter at Woody and Wilcox as well. So no cool beans today. So this will be interesting. She's flying somewhere and needed 8 hours to prepare for the airport.
4: Her flight's at 3.
2: Her flight is at 3 o'clock this afternoon, and she took the day off.
1: She was like, I'm not sure if I should come in or not because my flight's at 3. And we were like, well, the radio station's 15 minutes from the airport. You could probably work till 10.
2: You could walk.
1: She's probably now.
4: Yeah, the Cinnabon is open.
1: I mean, she is one of those people that you know who has to get to the airport 38 hours in advance. So, but much needed vacation. So that'll be nice. Stand by. You're always welcome to join us. 704-FEZ-3200. Also, what we call the talk back button on the iHeartRadio app.
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1: You know, you may not be a huge follower of the World Cup, but U.S. team plays tomorrow, by the way. That's a 3 p.m. Eastern start against Australia. Funny things happening, though. We mentioned this a couple days ago that none of us had ever heard of Cape Verde before, which is a participant in the World Cup, and they became really world famous because they tied Spain. One of the funny things is their goaltender is 40 years old. A little bit old for a pro soccer player, right, playing a game with 18-year-olds in some cases, maybe even younger, depending. The other funny thing about that is that dude, before the World Cup started, had 50,000 followers on Instagram. I just checked moments ago. He has 13.3 million.
2: Oh,
1: 13.3 million.
3: In like what, 2 days?
1: Couple days. Yeah.
2: When I saw it, he had increased to like 5 million, and I thought that was amazing.
3: It's astronomical.
1: We just followed him, so we just added on to that. So, and by the way, his nickname, and I can't speak Portuguese, translates to Little Granny.
2: Oh.
1: And apparently has been his nickname for a long time, but now he's grown into it as a 40-year-old playing in the World Cup. So I can't give you any more on that, but I thought it was funny. You don't see a ton of superstars in the world of sports whose nickname is Granny. So I don't know. If that's your nickname, then, you know, be heartened. Maybe there are good things in store for you to come. This guy's setting the bar pretty high for you.
2: Did you see also in World Cup news that they have sort of issued a little bit of a warning to Scottish fans as they travel here to the United States?
1: It's just more about drinking.
3: Why,
2: it's not about drinking. It's about a shared language, but misunderstandings of the use of the word and what it means here versus what it means in Scotland.
3: Like chips?
2: Right.
3: Fries versus potato chips.
2: Yeah, but a little bit, sometimes a little bit more serious, like the word peace. Like, I'm carrying my peace with me. What would you think that means in America?
1: I'm carrying my peace with me?
2: Yes.
1: That's a gun?
2: That's right. But in Scotland, a peace is a

0: Cooch.
1: So divided. No.
2: Huh. Cooch. How does that start, do you think, fanny being used for that part of the body? Like, it just seems contrary to the rest of... Am I wrong? Are we the only ones who use fanny the way we think of it? Boy, somebody ring in on that. I need the origin of the word fanny.
3: I've never done a dive
2: somebody
3: on this.
2: Look at Cool Beans. Oh, Cool Beans is at the airport eating Cinnabon.
3: She's at the Cinnabon. Okay.
2: She has a flight in 8 days.
1: She's got a Cinnabon in her fanny pack.
2: Nope, I don't think that's accurate.
3: Look up the word fanny from the Cinnabon.
2: Well, that'll be helpful. You'll have fun when you watch the World Cup from now on. So lots of fun tidbits there for you. Speaking of cool things that you can watch, I don't know if you saw the announcement yesterday. Something that we've all been hoping for apparently now is official. And this even came up yesterday on the show, and I had no idea that it was a thing. We'll get into that coming up next.
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16: If you're caring for an aging parent, you may feel quite often that you're alone in what you're doing. But you're not. Not by a long shot. According to a new report by the Pew Research Center, 10% of U.S. adults are caring for a parent over age 65. Millions more are caring for a spouse or partner 65 or older. Beyond the sheer numbers, this report, perhaps unsurprisingly, found a major difference in caregiver well-being between men and women. One psychologist we spoke to suggested thinking 5 years in the future and imagining where you are right now. Will you be glad you took something on, or regretful that you didn't? You also need to cut yourself some slack, he said, especially women. Don't try to shoulder all of the burden by yourself. You might need to ask for help before you burn out. You'll be so glad you did. I'm Dr. Sanjay Gupta, helping you live a better life.
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1: I was going to say it's coincidence, but it can't be. And I think Chelsea alluded to this yesterday. We were sort of blown away by the fact that the entire cast of the Austin Powers movies was in a Verizon commercial that sort of hit a couple of days ago and then was everywhere. I don't know if you saw it on your feed or not. And we were all just like, how much, first of all, must that cost to get Mike Myers and the full cast together and the full set and everything? Mm-hmm. And Chelsea, I think you said, like, well, something else has got to be going on, which I don't know if I knew what you meant by that. And then literally within 24 hours, officially announced Austin Powers 4 is going to be a thing. And so I guess that must be exactly what you're talking about, Chelsea. Mm-hmm. You nailed it. Mike Myers was on Trevor Noah's podcast and listened to this in-depth, long-winded discussion.
2: Are we ever going to see an Austin Powers 4?
3: Yes.
4: Ooh. Hey.
1: That's it.
5: Okay. Good night.
1: There literally was no other discussion about it. I guess the rest is a secret, but I mean, that's the first time that Austin Powers, or that Mike Myers has said for sure there will be a fourth.
4: I just Googled it. When did the last Austin Powers movie come out?
1: Yeah, I cheated on this one because I wanted to look back and see what other movies came out in 2002.
5: I thought it was even
4: 24 years.
1: Right. There's only been, 90s. I feel like there'd been more than three, but there was the original one that was 97.
4: Right.
1: The second one was The Spy Who Shagged Me in 99. And then in 02 was Goldmember.
5: And then 24 years after that.
1: So as we always say, strike while the iron's hot. You don't want to let that cool off within a quarter of a century. What other movies were huge last time there was an Austin Powers movie at the box office? I'll tell you the number one movie in that year. Anybody want to guess? The top two are not really shockers, although you wouldn't necessarily remember that it was that particular year.
4: One of the prequels came out in 2002.
1: Yeah, and the number two movie for that year was Star Wars Episode II, Attack of the Clones. So just to put it in perspective, when the last Austin Powers was out, Spider-Man was the number one movie for that entire year. But that was Harry Potter Chamber of Secrets, the third most popular movie that year. Signs. Remember that? Night Shyamalan. Lung.
5: I think about that every time I see a glass of water.
1: The fourth biggest movie in 2002, which was the last year an Austin Powers movie came out, My Big Fat Greek Wedding was also top five that year. So Austin Powers Goldmember was the seventh biggest movie of that particular year.
4: Super Troopers came out in 2002.
1: Hell yeah! And we continue to roll on that as well. Yep. So living in the greatest time to be alive is the way I would phrase it. And so great to hear that in-depth discussion.
2: Are we ever going to see an Austin Powers 4?
3: Yes.
4: Ooh. Hey.
1: Yay. Tell me more. No, I will not. Except that we are doing one. And they didn't say.
5: That was it?
1: I mean, I don't think it's like this year. Yeah. But obviously they've been together in makeup doing things. And it must be. I mean, is there going to be product placement in this movie? Like they're all using a Verizon plan or something?
4: No.
1: There's got to be a collab. There's no other reason, like Chelsea said, why they would have been doing the commercial.
5: Right.
1: For Verizon, and then immediately the movie is announced.
4: Anybody got a bad feeling about this?
1: I mean, if they could do it in a fun way. I mean, if they could really, like, play up product placement and go over the top with it. Kind of like what they used to do in Spaceballs.
5: Well, because in 2002, the cell phones that we have now were not a thing.
1: That's correct. No smartphones.
4: If the movie is just 2 hours of him on hold waiting to talk to a customer service representative.
1: That might be a little over the top, more than I want.
4: Too realistic.
1: But, I mean, listen to the voices.
2: Are we ever going to see an Austin Powers 4?
3: Yes.
4: Ooh. Yay. Yay.
1: So it's exciting, isn't it? We live in the greatest time to be alive.
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15: A better life with Dr. Sanjay Gupta.
16: Slowly but surely, AI is seeping its way into every corner of our lives. One area perhaps I didn't expect is diet advice. A new study out of Turkey found that chatbots are recommending to teen boys and girls that they restrict their daily calories to dangerously low levels and eat a balance of nutrients that are kind of out of whack. Remember, teenagers are growing, one pediatrician told us. If they aren't getting enough nutrition, it can really stunt their growth on a number of levels. And in extreme cases, it can lead to significant health consequences. Large language models, LLMs, they are designed to agree with you. So if you're looking to lose weight, they're going to push you pretty hard in that direction. They also sometimes don't know how to tell the difference between good information and bad information. And you know who does? Your doctor. I'm Dr. Sanjay Gupta, helping you live a better life.
17: And now I've got what you might call...
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1: I mean, it almost feels like a parody or some sort of caricature of itself. We even talked earlier this week about the GLP-1 drugs that a lot of people are taking for weight loss. And the joke has become that almost every day there's some new thing that these drugs supposedly help you with. We joked about this earlier this week.
2: Right.
1: What was the thing that we mentioned that supposedly they're going to do for you in addition to all the things we know about?
3: The one this week was infertility. It was helping people, specifically the men folk, have better swimmers.
1: Thanks for using the word men folk. That's fun. Yes, you're right. That was the latest in a long line of things. Think of the Wegovy's, the Ozempics, all those sorts of things. Well, the new one is they believe that those drugs will also now, quote, curb people's violent tendencies, end quote. This is a study that just came out yesterday. So now we've got two in 1 week. I don't know who the PR person is for all of these GLP-1 drugs and that they're not all one company, which makes it even weirder, right?
3: So
1: these are different companies that put out some of these drugs.
3: A drug that was designed to help control diabetes.
1: Initially, that was the whole point.
3: They found out that it helps with obesity, with addiction.
1: Yes.
3: Sleep apnea.
1: Right.
3: Arthritis. It makes your junk bigger. It makes your swimmer stronger.
1: Right.
3: It takes care of fatty liver and my violent tendencies all in one shot.
4: What cannot it do?
1: And what cannot it do is exactly right. It's the Tom Brady of drugs.
3: It feels like, you remember when they legalized weed and they're like, weed is amazing. It cures my uncombable hair syndrome and my elbow works better. I'm a better dancer and I can drive and I see more clearly.
4: Did that happen?
3: They were citing all of these things that marijuana helped with. It feels like GLP-1s are doing the same sort of thing.
1: It's the greatest PR campaign ever. Now, the scientists, because this wasn't just the GLP-1 people throwing it out there. It was a study. And they say, well, this is just the first step. We're not claiming something official exactly. But in our initial testing, that's what they discovered is in people currently taking GLP-1s, they found a link between being impulsive and being more prone to violence being noticeably weaker. I don't even know what I just said exactly, but that is what it says here.
4: Well, we've heard that it does take care of a lot of things like anxiety. So what the drugs that you take for that will do is help you have a little bit of pause between emotion and action. So I think that's what some of these GLP-1s are doing in addition to all of the bodily things. Gives you a little bit of time so you're not as reactive.
1: Or does it just make me slower? Like I'm numb. I'm numbed up. Num, num, num, num, num, as Woody would like to say.
4: I just can't be as violent as I want to.
1: Yeah, I'm trying, but I'm like walking in quicksand over here. It's like when you have that dream and you're trying to run and you can't get anywhere.
3: Trying to fight the zombie.
1: Your legs are spinning. Yeah, it gives you that effect, which I don't know is a positive, but I guess if it keeps you from being violent, we could probably use a little bit of that. So listen, again, not gospel. Don't shoot the messenger. Don't run right out and buy your GLP-1 because of it, but it is just, it's kind of amazing how every couple of days, I guess because there's so many people studying it and they just all the time are finding new things that it does for you. So eventually, and this seems hard to imagine, it's going to make our show entertaining. Mm-hmm. But we're not holding our breath for that. But
3: isn't a drug strong enough?
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2: I don't know if you've looked at your calendar, but Father's Day this weekend. And I don't know if you're struggling with that dad in your life, whether it's your father or your husband or whatever the case may be. But if you saw the unveiling of the new AR glasses yesterday, you can put down a deposit on these. And I promise you, I'm not doing a commercial. I wasn't familiar, honestly, and that may be my bad, but this is a competitor of some sort to the other smart glasses that we've seen out there. Okay. One of the things that caught my eye, though, is that these are almost $2,200. It's a company called Snap. Again, maybe that's my bad. I'm not familiar with them, but the CEO of this company rolled these out, I think, yesterday at some big event or press conference, and was sort of getting made fun of for not only the look, but also the price.
3: You can take the sort of out of it. This is a new glass, and I had never heard of Snap either until yesterday. This is sort of going to blend those glasses that we already know that are on the market that can shoot video and take pictures and stuff like that. And you remember Apple came out with that giant headset, and Meta's got its Quest where you can have that. It's a blend of those two, where you would see things up on the screen and you could even play games. But if you were doing some sort of tech project, it would project instructions on the lens. Or if you were driving or walking, the directions show up in front of you.
2: Which
3: on
2: I think
3: glasses.
2: The others do as well, though, don't they? So is that different than what we've already heard about? And why is it 15 times what the others cost or whatever it is?
3: The right. Others don't do that. They hope to eventually get there. Snap is saying that they've already sort of got that technology and they're blending the two, as opposed to a virtual reality. You've got this augmented reality, something that you could wear every day rather than just geeking out with your lightsabers in your living room.
4: But you do look like you're wearing goggles.
3: It looks like Charles Nelson Reilly. Ask your grandparents who Charles Nelson Reilly was, or do yourself a Google. They're giant, they're bulky. And this guy, I saw the interview where he's beaming ear to ear, like, check it out, we finally cracked it. And everybody's like, oh my God, what's on your head? It's ridiculously huge.
2: So I mentioned Father's Day. Obviously, they're not shipping these yet, but you can put down your $200 deposit, apparently, is what they were suggesting that you do, and that they'll be available later this year. So that'd be fun, too, handing Dad the receipt for your deposit as a Father's Day gift this year. Right.
3: This is what happens when you have yes men around you as a CEO and you're coming out with a new product. These look good, right? Yes. People are going to put down $200, right? Yes.
2: I will say the trend with glasses is bulky, right? I mean, Chelsea, help me out on this. I don't expect Woody to ring in.
4: Like, but statement frames. Like, you want, it's like an accessory.
2: I've never heard that phrase, but yes, I think that's what you mean. Like, thicker than normal framing on glasses. But that seems to be like a hot thing right now,
4: that's
2: maybe.
4: That's fine. But again, these look like goggles.
2: Okay.
3: Right. A chunky lens is different than this.
4: This is the guy who started Snapchat, sold it for $1 billion, and now he started this company.
2: Oh, it's that guy.
4: Yes.
2: Okay.
4: So I'm doing some research. So I don't know about being a yes man, but he's got a lot of money, so he can do whatever he wants.
3: Does he name everything Snap? Because
4: yes.
3: The new company is Snap.
4: Yes. Mm. He wants it to be related.
3: Gotcha.
4: Yeah.
2: Well, I'll tweet this out so that you've got
4: $200.
2: Start writing your check right now so that you can get
4: there.
2: Well, first go look for your checks and then start writing your check. At Woody and Wilcox is the way to follow along. Speaking of technology, we have a listener, well, maybe several, but listener Jay, who's become pretty prolific, has put together multiple AI versions of some of the topics that we've talked about on the show this week.
3: Oh, no.
2: I've retweeted those, including our speculation that there'd be a gay bowling show that was going to hit on one of the streamers. It's got a picture of you and I holding one another in a bowling alley, yeah. And the title is Gutter Balls.
3: You are the big spoon.
2: Well done, listener Jay. So all of life's answers can be found on our social media. That's at Woody and Wilcox.
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13: A better life with Dr. Sanjay Gupta.
14: Heart disease is still the leading cause of death here in the United States and around the world. But what if there was something you could do earlier in life to reduce the odds of becoming a statistic? Well, here in the United States, tens of millions of adults already take a statin to lower their cholesterol. But new guidance put out by the American College of Cardiology and the American Heart Association now emphasize that treating high cholesterol sooner could significantly reduce a person's lifetime risk of heart attack or stroke. How early are we talking? In your 30s, believe it or not. Of course, you need to talk to your doctor about whether statins are right for you, but you should know that the evidence is really starting to stack up that shows the earlier you get a jump on reducing lifelong exposure to plaque-causing lipids and lipoproteins, the better the odds are going to be for you. Make sure you get your cholesterol checked. That's the first step. I'm Dr. Sanjay Gupta, helping you live a better life.
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2: The Woody and Wilcox Show.
3: Almost feels like a joke. We kind of have made fun of the fact that it feels like about once a week, and in this case, twice a week, there's a study out that says that these weight loss drugs that everybody seems to be on now, the GLP-1s, the Ozempics, the Wegovys, they do something new, amazing, that it wasn't necessarily designed for, but is now doing for people. And over the

0: My niece, a year and a half ago, is 35, couldn't get pregnant, got on the shot, got pregnant. Got off the shot, pregnant again. Woody, you suck, but Chelsea's hot, so it equals it out. Thanks.
1: I'm not sure I get the...
2: He's saying she couldn't get pregnant. Is that what he said?
1: Then she got on on the fat shot drug and got pregnant, mm-hmm. then got off of it and got pregnant too.
2: So it's changed something permanently with her fertility?
1: Or it's just changed her behavior.
2: Oh,
1: right. Is that possible? Is that what we're saying? I mean, I don't know. We'd need a little more info. Mm-hmm. I feel like nobody loves anecdotal science more than the Woody and Wilcox show, but that may be too much.
3: You realize you said two opposite things that had the same outcome.
1: Right, exactly. So I feel like I don't know that there's anything that can be derived from that.
4: Yeah, about the GLP-1s helping with different conditions, I can definitely say it must have increased my serotonin and endorphins, because ever since taking it to lose weight, I've actually started to enjoy your show.
1: That's just called insanity.
3: Your brain chemistry. Yeah.
1: Right. Not doing well, as that's also known officially in the scientific mm-hmm. and medical industry.
2: Warning sign.
1: Yes, it is a warning sign. 704-FEZ-3200. The talkback button is also available to you if you're streaming us live via the iHeartRadio app.
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9: If you're caring for an aging parent, you may feel quite often that you're alone in what you're doing. But you're not. Not by a long shot. According to a new report by the Pew Research Center, 10% of U.S. adults are caring for a parent over age 65. Millions more are caring for a spouse or partner 65 or older. Beyond the sheer numbers, this report, perhaps unsurprisingly, found a major difference in caregiver well-being between men and women.

0: and women. One psychologist we spoke to suggested thinking 5 years in the future and imagining where you are right now. Will you be glad you took something on, or regretful that you didn't? You also need to cut yourself some slack, he said, especially women. Don't try to shoulder all of the burden by yourself. You might need to ask for help before you burn out. You'll be so glad you did. I'm Dr. Sanjay Gupta, helping you live a better life.
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1: Appreciate everybody with your testimony this morning.
2: Hey guys, just wanted to quickly chime in on the GLP-1 conversation. I actually take a GLP-3 for personal use, if you really want your mind blown, look that up. But really, it's not doing anything crazy. It's not a wonder drug. Your body is simply going to operate much more efficiently the leaner and healthier you are. That's it. That's all it is.
1: Listen, if we wanted someone to sound reasonable on the show, we would have quit years ago. I don't know what a GLP-3 is, by the way. I want my mind blown, though. He said I would have my mind blown if I realized what he was taking. So I don't know what that means.
3: Well, so he's a part of a clinical trial, if I'm reading this right. It doesn't have full approval status just yet. And so it's apparently even more effective at weight loss than the GLP-1s, approximately 24 to 29% of weight loss after prolonged treatments. Think about it. That's almost a third of your weight that you're losing taking this drug.
1: Okay.
3: That's impressive.
4: But, I mean, there's some truth to, the leaner you are, the better your body functions. But this is claiming to do a lot of things that go above and beyond that with your brain chemistry and how reactive you are to things. I mean, you just said, like, it's people with violent tendencies are a little calmer. And that's not just because, you know, you're 20 pounds less than you were.
1: It is the Tom Brady of drugs. What cannot it do? And that's all based on much of it on anecdotal evidence, which is the way we like it. Mm-hmm. By the way, with the World Cup featuring the U.S. team again tomorrow, and that's a 3 o'clock Eastern when they take on Australia tomorrow. Did you see the headline that all 78 World Cup matches have this technology in place? And my this is a blank that I'm leaving open for you. Anybody want to take a guess what that technology is? All 78 World Cup matches have this technology in place.
3: Facial recognition.
1: It's a good guess for like ticketing or for a fugitive.
3: Yeah, fugitives.
1: As a protective measure, it's not the answer.
3: Wasn't there somebody who was like on the wanted list for 20 years, but he was a huge, you know, fill in the blank fan and went to one of the games and they busted him? Thanks to the facial recognition.
4: But I don't think that's the only reason they'd be doing it, to like catch their most wanted.
1: It's not facial recognition, okay, but it is something protective.
4: Well, I don't know, because I was going to guess. Remember when Coldplay had their tour and they wanted you to like stomp your feet so the toilets would flush? That kind of technology.
1: It was an excessively efficient toilet.
4: They wanted to be very
1: toilet,
4: green, right? And they were creating energy.
1: Yeah, right. Coldplay was traveling with their own bathrooms or something.
3: They had exercycles.
4: They had bicycles that people would get on and somehow like it would work the lights.
3: Honestly, as soon as Coldplay left your mouth, I'm like, technology that would identify if you're cheating on your spouse.
1: No, it's not that. All World Cup matches have counter-drone technology in place. And I'm going to be honest, and I'm not up to date on a lot of this stuff. I don't know that I'd heard of counter-drone technology before.
3: Well, especially in the war with Ukraine, you've heard about how the drones are sadly incredibly effective at killing.
1: In warfare, I guess, yes, I've heard about, you know, you somehow knocking down drones.
4: But
1: in just everyday use, that's not something I would have thought about. But maybe that's just me.
4: Saying we're protecting the airspace from drones?
1: Correct.
4: Okay.
1: But from drones that are doing more things than what we ever imagined before. First of all, I'm sure you saw after the UFC fight on the White House lawn that there was some threat of drones in that particular situation.
3: A bunch of people arrested.
1: That part is apparently legitimate. There were 23 people who were arrested in conjunction with some sort of planned drone attack on that event.
4: Okay.
1: And so through that sort of security need, all the World Cup matches, supposedly all of them. And by the way, lots of different locations around the world, mm-hmm. North America, obviously, they all have anti-drone technology, which to me is just a guy with a slingshot. But I don't know. I don't know what we're talking about.
4: You have to be able to determine like foe or friend, because we also have drones that deliver burritos, and so
1: probably not over the venue,
3: not over the stadium.
1: That's like when they do a no fly zone over a stadium because of that exact reason. So I think they are saying, as a matter of fact, if you fly a drone anywhere near any of these events, it will be taken out.
4: That seems like common sense.
1: So the Jimmy John's guy should well be on alert that your ham and cheese ain't making it. This is part of your route. So, I mean, I don't know. I just thought that was interesting. And I don't know why they feel the need to mention that, but I guess maybe just as a deterrent more than anything else,
3: because they don't really have it, but they mention it and they're like, I can't use drones.
1: I'm gonna tell them we got anti-drone technology, right? That'll solve everything. So obviously there more going on today and the U.S. team tomorrow, so we'll see. Hopefully we never have to use that technology.
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12: A better life with Dr. Sanjay Gupta.
13: Slowly but surely, AI is seeping its way into every corner of our lives. One area perhaps I didn't expect is diet advice. A new study out of Turkey found that chatbots are recommending to teen boys and girls that they restrict their daily calories to dangerously low levels and eat a balance of nutrients that are kind of out of whack. Remember, teenagers are growing, one pediatrician told us. If they aren't getting enough nutrition, it can really stunt their growth on a number of levels. And in extreme cases, it can lead to significant health consequences. Large language models, LLMs, they are designed to agree with you. So if you're looking to lose weight, they're going to push you pretty hard in that direction. They also sometimes don't know how to tell the difference between good information and bad information. And you know who does? Your doctor. I'm Dr. Sanjay Gupta, helping you live a better life.
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0: 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Don't play dumb on this show. It's the only game they've mastered.
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2: I'll be honest, I haven't been following along too closely, but when I saw the headline that it's either rumored or it is official that the sidekick from the Jimmy Kimmel Show, Guillermo, will be on the new Dancing with the Stars cast. I felt like, okay, I mean, I'm not mad at Guillermo particularly, but we're now doing like adjacency when it comes to quote unquote stars, right? I mean, granted, people, I guess, know who he is. He's been doing whatever that is called for a long time. But we're essentially doing like our brush with greatness on the Dancing with the Stars cast.
3: I saw that news came out, and but then it was tagged with the rest of the cast will be revealed on September 2nd.
4: Well, this with Guillermo, and they're like, hold on for the summer?
3: Well, and then I did, I wasted way too much time because there were other people that they've already announced that are going to be on Dancing with the Stars. The second baseman for the Savannah Bananas baseball team was one of them. He's a man named Jackson Olson, and I thought to myself, it's time to rename this television program
2: and yet,
3: to Dancing with whoever will say yes.
2: Right, but it's obviously people are watching. I mean, they wouldn't keep doing it. So,
3: but people are watching only because out of habit, because they're not stars anymore.
4: Maybe
3: another
4: not to
3: person
4: us.
3: Named Sierra Miller.
4: Sierra? Sienna?
3: Sierra Miller. No, she's an ICU nurse.
4: Okay, well, there's got to be more to it than that, right?
3: And a breakout star of Bravo's Summer House.
2: Okay, well,
3: I thought, okay.
2: They're not just taking nurses, though. It is. There's a little bit more to it than that.
3: Maura Higgins.
2: I don't know what you're saying.
3: Runner-up on the Traitors. Nice. And I thought, what are we doing here? Dancing with the what? Stars?
2: All right, well, don't get too worked up about it.
3: Now you're really mad about it. I wasted so much time.
2: I feel like your anger is misplaced as well. It's more your emotion should be fascination and wonderment, not necessarily anger, because I don't feel like you have anything riding on this. It's not going to affect your life. But I do think it's funny when the big sort of tease reveal is that one of the cast members will be Guillermo, the guy from Jimmy Kimmel Show.
4: Right.
2: I mean, usually if you're not going to reveal until September, it's like you're going to leak a little bit of info here.
3: Right.
2: That's really going to buzz. It's going to get people excited. And maybe this is it. Maybe this is the buzz they're looking for, where people are like Woody, just angry about it. But it's enough to bring them attention.
3: I feel the same way about Dancing with the Stars as I feel about the Rock and Roll Hall of Fame. It's just inappropriately named, right? It's the Guillermo's the biggest name out there. That's the one you leaked.
2: Well, yeah, I mean, because this is already taken.
5: Hey, my name is Alex, and my mom once worked at a newspaper in Ames, Iowa, with Helen Hunt stunt double in the movie Twister. Suck on that, Wayne Brady.
2: Right. Would it be surprising if Helen Hunt's stunt double from Twister was announced as one of the early names from the cast?
4: Next up, doing the cha-cha, the man who sliced deli meat for LL Cool J.
2: Wait a second.
6: 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My mom once sliced deli meat for LL Cool J, and you're listening to Woody and Wilcox Show.
2: I would love that if it was all sort of two stars removed and do it dancing with the star adjacent and it's all these people, because just the backstories would be entertaining. 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First of all, I'm not going to watch anyway, so I don't care, but at least it'd be something fun to talk about.
3: I would tune in for the guy whose mom sliced deli meat for Coolio.
2: LL Cool J,
3: sorry.
2: Not Coolio. Maybe that guy's out there too, or somebody's mom. 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
7: Hey, back in the 80s,
1: I got drunk with the dude whose sister lived with Hervé Villachez. 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
4: Right.
2: That guy should be on Dancing with the Star adjacent as well. Dude whose sister got drunk with Hervé Villachez or something like that.
3: Yeah.
2: So it's exciting, isn't it? These are the times that we live in. And I mean, it's hard to sort of encapsulate the excitement that we all feel, but we're going to get through it.
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23: If you're caring for an aging parent, you may feel quite often that you're alone in what you're doing. But you're not. Not by a long shot. According to a new report by the Pew Research Center, 10% of U.S. adults are caring for a parent over age 65. Millions more are caring for a spouse or partner 65 or older. Beyond the sheer numbers, this report, perhaps unsurprisingly, found a major difference in caregiver well-being between men and women. One psychologist we spoke to suggested thinking 5 years in the future and imagining where you are right now. Will you be glad you took something on, or regretful that you didn't? You also need to cut yourself some slack, he said, especially women. Don't try to shoulder all of the burden by yourself. You might need to ask for help before you burn out. You'll be so glad you did. I'm Dr. Sanjay Gupta, helping you live a better life.
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1: There was some chatter on the show yesterday, and now video has made it up to our social media about how in the vein of people getting ready for the World Cup and watching the World Cup, so much talk about how all the Scottish fans are just hammered. And it's, I guess, they were playing in Boston, and breweries were running out of beer. And, I mean, it was just going on and on. And I was like, it's fascinating because I don't think the Scotch people hate it. I think they're all for it. Like, but some people don't want to be, you know, stereotyped and all that. And Woody, as part of that discussion, said, are they having trouble with running out of wax wherever the Brazilian team goes? And he took a little bit of heat for that. And when I say a little, I mean quite a bit. That was also in conjunction with they're running out of gold chains wherever the Italian team plays, which none of it made 100% sense. But there's this.
2: In defense of Woody's Brazilian comment, and I hate to say anything in defense of his comments, but have you seen how perfectly manicured all of these soccer players are? Their beards are getting lined up. Their haircuts are perfectly coiffed before every match. It's a little bit much. And with that in mind, I think his Brazilian comment is kind of on point.
1: You're not wrong, and you left out my favorite piece of that. First of all, there is no one more well-groomed than a star soccer player. It's not limited to Brazilians. Just watch a little bit of the World Cup. Even if you're not a huge fan of soccer, you'll see 100% what I'm talking about. But the one that stands out to me is eyebrows. There are so many dudes playing out on a soccer pitch who are waxing eyebrows, and it's... I don't know if the soccer leads to the eyebrows or if the eyebrows lead you to play soccer. I don't know which one it is. I don't know if it's cart and horse or chicken and egg. You fill in your own phraseology, but there's some correlation between dudes who play good soccer and wax their eyebrows. How? And I don't know what it is. I can't explain it. It's a phenomenon. It may have to do with aliens. I don't know what it has to do with. Area 51? I'm not sure.
3: Are you seeing them wax their eyebrows? How are you
1: physically wax them? Yes. No, just the aftermath.
4: You're really in tune with men's faces.
1: Thank you. That's the greatest compliment I've ever gotten, Chelsea.
4: But of all the things to see, you're watching a match, Wilcox is like...
1: That dude just rang in with the exact same thing. He didn't mention eyebrows, but yes, perfectly thin-lined beard and all of that. They're just so impeccably groomed.
4: It's a very like attractive sport.
1: Is that what it is? I didn't say it was attractive. That's your words.
4: But I think that's the point, right? And this is all because, remember Ronaldo, like, was it a good-looking person who made $1 billion?
1: Also a waxer.
4: Right. And so I think ever since then...
3: Allegedly.
4: Ever since then, that was the beginning of it. And now people are like, well, if I look good, I can make more money and play soccer.
3: One of my kids asked, it's funny you brought this up. We were watching a game just last night, and they asked, like, does the team have a stylist? Because we were right at the beginning of the match where they show everybody walking out and, you know, they do that. And everybody's hair was like meticulously gelled and everything.
1: It is.
3: So much so that there was a comment and I go, honestly, they probably do.
1: I don't know the answer to that. But
3: I don't know about waxing.
1: Yes. It just stands out. I don't know how else to explain it. But if you watch any of it at all, you notice that. And obviously, it's a sport where you see, first of all, they're not wearing a helmet. I mean, so that rules out hockey and football, right? So the only thing you can, and baseball as well, because they all wear hats. That doesn't mean you couldn't see waxed eyebrows, but it does mean you wouldn't see their haircut. So the NBA is really the only other major sport where you see dudes' heads. I hate to state the obvious, but it's soccer and basketball, and that's it. So otherwise, you wouldn't notice somebody's perfectly styled head. But you could see eyebrows, and that tends to just be a soccer thing in my mind. Okay. I mean, you think about a hockey player. Ain't nobody out there waxing eyebrows. They don't even have teeth. And I say that with love, by the way.
3: Waxing teeth.
1: No, they're not waxing teeth, Woody. They don't have teeth. But in soccer, it's a whole different ballgame. I don't know if it's because you have more time between games. I don't know what's going on there, right? Because it's like, they play about once a week.
3: Well, they know
1: every other sport, they're playing like every other day. And they're like, I gotta have a 3-day off to wax.
3: You've got to look good because the camera's going to zoom in on you when you fake your shin injury like you've been shot. <All right. laughs>
1: Here comes Woody's anger about soccer injuries again. Yeah, much like his anger over Dancing with the Stars. General anger.
3: Even LeBron James is like, my God, is that a flop?
1: Okay.
4: Actually, I mean, I'm just waiting for you to get over it.
1: So
4: angry.
1: This all started by defense of Woody, which really should never have happened and led to me talking about men waxing. So if you're just tuning in, that's where we are. You'll be able to grab that on the podcast if you missed the beginning. It was pretty insightful.
3: If you have pretty eyebrows, Wilcox would like a picture of them. Wilcox at iHeartMedia.
1: Pretty wasn't a word that I used. Those are your
3: attractive
1: words.
3: I'm sorry.
1: I never said attractive. That was Chelsea. I just said they wax. 704-FEZ-3200. There's also the talkback button as well. You don't have to wax your brows to use the talkback button.
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20: Did you know that almost half the vegetables and more than three quarters of the fruit that we eat in this country come from just one state, California? Yeah, it's true. And according to a new report by the Environmental Working Group, a health advocacy organization, a lot of this produce is tainted with PFAS, which are sometimes referred to as forever chemicals. Why? Well, the EPA says pesticides keep America's food supply safe, abundant, and affordable. And of course, these chemicals are used in every state, not just California. Now, if you are worried, though, about how much you're consuming, the best thing to do is to buy organic produce, if and when you can. Organic or not, you should rinse all fruits and vegetables under running water. Don't use any soap. And as one epidemiologist told us, use a brush on sturdier items like carrots, potatoes, and cucumbers. I'm Dr. Sanjay Gupta, helping you live a better life.
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0: too.
1: Well, it's what everybody else is doing.
0: It is what everybody else is doing. You're right. And so why not take advantage mm-hmm. of the sort of throwback mentality? Now, the other announcement yesterday about a movie was a little bit more intriguing, but maybe not in a good way. Did you see that they're going to do a Survivor movie? As in Survivor the TV show, but it's going to be a movie. And wait, instead of humans, it's going to be animals. And wait, it's going to be animated.
1: Okay, stop it.
2: Are they drunk?
0: Hang on. Who's executive producing it? Yes, the ancient Jeff Probst.
1: What?
0: Let me see if I've got audio here. I think I have audio here. Stand by. That's weird. It worked before. I don't have audio.
1: So he's taken like all of his money he's made wearing puka shell necklaces on beautiful islands.
0: And he thought to himself,
1: what else do we need?
0: I can't do this until I'm 100. How old is he, by the way?
2: He's only like 65.
0: 64. And so the quest for extra money is, what if we turned it into a movie with animated animals as the characters?
1: Because everybody loves animals.
2: This sounds like something you would do when you got really high with your friends and be like, wait, what if we had Survivor as a movie? No, there's animals instead of people. What? Let's make it animated? That's the dumbest idea I think I've ever heard.
1: I think only because you're calling it Survivor, but different. The premise, though, we've seen for a million kids movies.
0: Listen, it will crush, I'm sure, as much as you think, my God, this guy already had the easiest job in the world and was making millions doing it. He's found another way.
2: But the problem is, if it's successful at CBS, you know what they're going to do? They're going to animate with animals all of their shows.
0: Oh, I don't even know if they need to do animals. What if they just animated all the shit? Because there's nobody with an original thought, right?
1: You don't want to see Love Island with like a...
0: Take it another step. I want to see animated 60 Minutes. Oh, man. Does the excitement ever end?
2: Animated Matlock.
1: It could be. It could be more enjoyable for certain shows.
2: Your grandparents will love getting up on Sunday morning for animated Face the Nation. The political talk show. Right.
1: But also, make it animals.
0: Right. Yes, sure.
1: If I can get the news from an animal.
0: Yeah. That's where we are. I mean, there still are some good shows being made, but I don't know if they're being made on the networks or not. So they're just like, well, we got one good show. What if we animated it and made it with animals? Mm-hmm. And who cares if it's news? The evening news will bound to be delivered by an animated platypus.
1: That's the new announcement.
0: It sort of softens all the negative news. Mm-hmm. So maybe there is something to that. Maybe we've just come up with the greatest idea ever.
2: Yeah.
0: I mean, nobody's watching the evening news anymore. But if you did it with, you know, a pink animated elephant, certainly people who are high would love it. But I think everybody else would love it mm-hmm. as well. Oh, man. All right. Well, somebody get Jeff Probst on the phone.
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8: Slowly but surely, AI is seeping its way into every corner of our lives. One area perhaps I didn't expect is diet advice. A new study out of Turkey found that chatbots are recommending to teen boys and girls that they restrict their daily calories to dangerously low levels and eat a balance of nutrients that are kind of out of whack. Remember, teenagers are growing, one pediatrician told us. If they aren't getting enough nutrition, it can really stunt their growth on a number of levels. And in extreme cases, it can lead to significant health consequences. Large language models, LLMs, they are designed to agree with you. So if you're looking to lose weight, they're going to push you pretty hard in that direction. They also sometimes don't know how to tell the difference between good information and bad information. And you know who does? Your doctor. I'm Dr. Sanjay Gupta, helping you live a better life.
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1: I'm going to be vulnerable. I probably didn't spend the amount of time that I should have with this particular headline that says, quote, Mark Zuckerberg orders his employees to have fun again, end quote. What? Now, I saw the headline, and I'll be honest, as intriguing as I guess that kind of is, I did not dig any deeper than that, but I thought, well, that's fascinating, because I feel like right there in the headline, you're sort of countering yourself when you're ordering your employees to have fun again, end quote.
2: And also, I want to know more because Zuckerberg, like, one of the least fun people I can think of.
1: How dare you? The man created Facebook, for crying out loud. Is there anything more fun? How else would we be, you know, are you saying it's not fun to find out that somebody you thought you loved has horrible political views?
2: Right.
1: Or that's to be fun. Yeah, you describe fun that way.
2: Or maybe getting locked out and not ever being able to get your account back because you can't find a person to talk to.
1: Nothing more fun than that.
2: So fun.
1: I'm through that right now. So those are both. When you look up fun in the dictionary, I think both those things come up.
3: A picture of Mark Zuckerberg comes up.
1: No, what we just said. Yeah. Please pay attention.
2: What is he doing? Why is he telling his employees to have fun?
3: So they recently laid off, I want to say it was like 10% of their workforce. It was 8,000 people that they laid off. Okay. And so when 8,000 people get laid off at a company, it sort of affects morale.
1: Does it rattle you a little bit?
3: Yeah. And so he was looking around and seeing a bunch of long faces, and he's like, I know exactly what to do. Let's have 3 days of forced fun.
1: We've all been in a place like that, right? Who hasn't worked at a place where they've tried to make you have fun?
3: But this is Meta, and so their forced fun is what he's calling a 3-day hackathon. And I'll be honest, not exactly sure what that means, but
1: no, I'm not.
3: He wants to restore the hacker culture at Meta.
1: I'm not even sure what we're saying. Was that a thing before at Meta?
3: I don't think of hackers and Facebook being one and the same.
1: As long as it's something, no matter what it is, that's going to force me to do my work and then do something else in addition and then not get paid. Right. That's all that I need to have fun.
2: I'd like to stay up later. I'd like to be tired.
1: Yes. I'd like to be forced to hang with my coworkers more than I ever wanted to. Those are all good tenets of fun. Where I come from.
3: Somebody responded, by the way, in this internal leaked messages saying, I'm literally preoccupied with keeping the lights on for my team. I have no incentive to participate in this, let alone do I have any time to do so.
1: Well, that's just not a good attitude. Look at you trying to do your job and pushing back against forced fun. Right. How dare you?
2: I mean, you literally might have something to do, and instead your boss is like, we're all going to go do this ropes course together. Like, I can't do it.
3: I need you to get up on that desk, Kathy, and fall backwards into a trust fall. Right. And if you don't, oh, you've got meetings? Oh, you've got to meet with a client? Trust fall first.
1: Hopefully it all ends in everybody sleeping together at the office, like a big sleepover, like a camp. That would be even more fun with your coworkers, regardless of whether you're at Meta or not.
2: Oh, wait. I'm reading. He did offer employees permanent desks now and promised no more company layoffs this year.
3: Permanent desks?
2: Right. They used to have the hot desk system where you just like pick a space. But permanent desks are back. How happy are you?
1: That is exciting. Well, a lot of people have gone to the hot desking. So who doesn't love a hot desk?
2: No, that's how you end up in a closet working, like here.
1: That's how Milton ended up in storage B. Yes. Office space. So that's neat. Okay, well, good. I mean, sounds like a lot of fun there.
3: Hopefully you got a 3-day weekend. Maybe you do some hot desking this weekend.
1: Right. Do that on your own time. And so you're really ready for it at the job site. Yeah, get a little jump start. That's all fun.
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1: The new Toy Story movie comes out tomorrow. Tom Hanks making the rounds, among others. They just showed him on the Today Show. It's just so funny. Maybe it's just me. Maybe I just need some rest. But isn't it sort of weird sometimes when you start seeing actors get older? Like, in my mind, Tom Hanks is still a young boy, fresh, funny, etc. And then I see him now and I'm like, my God, he's an old human.
2: Well, it depends. I think Tom Hanks is one of those unique actors where he had very distinct sections of his career, right? The younger stuff when he was in like Splash, completely different than
1: kids. Look that up, by the way. Fun movie, John Candy, say no more.
2: Than like Philadelphia, or even then Forrest Gump or Apollo 13, right? There was like sections of our lives where there was nothing but Tom Hanks to look at.
1: I don't.
2: Right? Because there was a stretch
1: there. You
2: sounded there.
1: Like you were going to make such a such an important point. But I feel like I'm not sure you did, but I love the attack.
2: Castaway, Forrest Gump, I mean, Apollo 13. Well,
1: those are all movies, yeah.
3: I know what you're saying, though, Wilcox. There's a phenomenon that you don't get to experience because it happens in real time. And so you have to live through it where you've essentially grown up with this person.
1: Yeah.
3: You know, who's maybe close in age to you, and you're just like, wow, time has passed. And it unsettles me.
1: It unsettled. That's a good word, mm-hmm. because that's how I feel like I'm not quite ready to live in a world where Tom Hanks is an old man.
3: Right.
1: And I've felt that with Robert De Niro, too. Anybody else? Like, in my mind, he's still the guy, like, from Cape Fear and some of the others where, you know, he's getting it done. And now I see him, and I'm like, he can barely walk on the stage. And I get it. The man's 82 years old. He's had a great life.
3: Still making kids.
1: But it's that's right.
2: Are you confusing him with Al Pacino?
1: Is he still making kids?
3: I'm sure he is.
1: I hope he is. I don't know if that's right or not, but I'm sure there's somebody out there who wouldn't mind taking up that cause. But it just, you know, it just, I'm like, what?
2: I think you need to pay more attention to Rob Lowe and Paul Rudd, who have not changed in 30 plus years.
1: Fair.
2: That's going to make you feel more comfortable. Because think about it. You saw the Verizon ad. Rob Lowe is in that. He was in the Austin Powers movies. And you go, he looks exactly like he did 24 years ago when that movie came out.
1: So whenever I start feeling this odd, unsettled feeling, I just need to take a couple of Rod Lowe's and see me in the morning.
2: Not Rod, but Rob.
1: Oh, his name's Rob?
3: Do you think that makes you feel...
2: Rod Lowe, I think it's an adult film.
3: Rod Lowe is the knockoff Rob Lowe.
1: Okay, right.
3: It makes you feel better to see people pristine and whatnot. For me, it doesn't, because my face keeps getting older. Meanwhile, you see every woman that we've known as an actress for the past 30 years, and they all look like they're 30 years old.
1: Well, so that's the way God intended, Chelsea, for crying out loud. We're not ready for old women. I'm not ready for old men, but I'm definitely not ready for old women. Let's face it. Okay. This is America. Come on, Chelsea.
2: The instant a woman starts to wrinkle, we take them out to the burn pile, Chelsea. Okay. Just throw them right on top.
1: By the way, Toy Story 5, which does hit tomorrow, 94% on Rotten Tomatoes from the critics. So, shocker, it's well received by those that have seen it so far. And they said it has the saddest moment of any Toy Story movie to date.
2: Well, I didn't see Toy Story.
1: Which I thought, like, that's an odd way to really try to entice me to see a movie.
2: Well, you turned me off of Toy Story 4 when you went to see it because it was too sad.
1: It is. I cry at all of them. I'm a sap about that.
3: Well,
1: stuff.
3: There will be tears.
2: I don't want that. I'm not paying money to go cry. Okay?
1: Yeah.
2: If I want to cry, I'll listen to the Woody Wilcox.
1: Thank you. Well said. If you want to cry, you go look at women aging in the film industry. Like Chelsea does, apparently. So, yeah. I mean, let's get our priorities straight.
3: By the way, Robert De Niro has a 3-year-old.
1: There you go, which he would have fathered at 79.
3: Yes.
1: Because I believe he's 82 now. Mm-hmm. So there you go. Yeah. That's right. But I bet the wife's not 82. I bet she's not even a wife. But That's his 20-year-old girlfriend or something like that. So
3: he's not an old man.
1: He may not be able to walk onto the stage, but he can get something else done.
2: He's not using a cane there.
3: All right. I'm sad I brought it up.
1: He's Rod Lowe is what he is. with extra D's because he's a long
2: extra,
1: rod.
2: Extra long right. rod.
3: I mean...
1: Sorry. It's all my grief about Tom Hanks' age is really getting to me. 704-FEZ-3200. Talkback button available to you as well.
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15: Staying active every day will go a long way towards helping you live a happy, healthy, and pain-free life. And there is perhaps no movement more fundamental than walking. It reinforces the alignment, stability, and coordinated muscle activation that supports how your body moves, whether you're doing strenuous exercise or simply going about your daily life. This is according to Dana Santis, a strength and conditioning specialist. Even though you walk every day, Dana does say you can make small adjustments to immediately improve your walking mechanics. So, keep your rib cage stacked over your pelvis. 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Allow your arms to swing naturally in coordination with your legs. 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I'm Dr. Sanjay Gupta, helping you live a better life.
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2: So before we go any further, there's this call.
3: So I was just listening, and y'all were talking about Robert De Niro and Tom Hanks getting older. And then you said something about De Niro having a three-year-old. So I guess we know somebody that's dropping kickstands everywhere. Woody, still kind of funny.
2: There's a few guys who haven't gotten over your dropping kickstand call from a few days back, which I don't even remember the context, but I do remember the meaning. So if you don't, go ahead and grab the podcast. I don't know if you saw the Lord's work that the folks at Google are doing, but they've released some of the terms that people are looking for where they add the word maxing to the back of it.
4: You know how I feel about it.
5: You need to call a trigger warning before you say maxing of anything.
2: So I don't know when. So well, I will tell you this, and I didn't know this for sure. Google says the term maxing first started being searched for in 2022. So it's about 4 years old in terms of that. And I'm talking about, like, you know, protein maxing. As we heard a couple of weeks ago, people who were injecting fluid into their heads and calling it forehead maxing. That was another one that was supposedly a trend in Asia, I believe, in this case. But they've released the most obscure and what they call annoying maxing trends that they have been searched for, including number one on the list, friction maxing. Are you familiar with friction maxing?
4: Am I just rubbing my hands together really quickly?
5: You're rubbing something very hard.
2: No, you are deliberately making things harder or more inconvenient, like taking cold showers or deleting delivery apps or parking too far away.
4: So, like,
2: living
4: like the 1990s.
2: Designed to build discipline and resilience.
5: Chelsea, this is
2: what you wanted to do, right? This is kind of like you were like, I want to get a landline.
5: You think we didn't
2: I want
5: to
2: get rid of my cell phone. That's friction maxing.
5: Hang on. You don't think we had hot showers in the 90s?
4: I'm thinking about, like, things that were just, you don't have to make everything a thing. Oh, I'm going to park farther away because I'm what?
2: Friction maxing?
4: Yeah. No, you're just getting some extra steps. We're all doing it.
2: All right.
4: Shut up, young boys.
2: Wait, that's nothing to do with young boys.
4: I don't know.
2: Why are you angry?
4: I think for some reason I feel like this is a young man thing and I'm just over it. You're just like, oh, Max, I'm doing this. No, you're not. You're not inventing something new. Making my life harder. No, people actually have a hard time with life.
2: All right. Well,
4: so think about that with your cold shower.
2: Does Nona maxing affect you the same way?
4: Grandmothers?
2: You've nailed it. Adopting the lifestyle of an Italian grandmother.
4: Okay, now
5: I've been doing that for years.
2: Cooking from scratch, gardening, prioritizing cozy domestic routines.
4: Just say you have a hobby. Don't tell me you're Nona maxing.
2: But isn't this a new way to communicate, right? You always talk about, like, words and communication, and if you can say a Nona maxing in a way that helps everybody understand.
4: It just seems too put on for me, I think, because it's a whole package. It's not like, oh, I'm getting into crocheting. It's I'm appropriating this entirely different personality, and I'm doing it so I can tell you that I'm an old Italian grandmother now.
5: And when you invent a word just by adding maxing to it makes me want to punch your face.
2: That's a lot of anger.
5: It is.
2: I don't feel like you should be that.
5: It's unnecessary and immediate.
2: But why so worked up about it? I mean,
5: because have you ever heard an actual adult use any of these terms?
2: No. Yes. What I if feel like yes.
4: Oh, you really?
2: What are you calling an adult? I mean, it's not 12-year-olds.
4: Like, if salad dressing catty neighbor guy was like, I'm in my condiment maxing era or something like that.
2: I'm all for it.
4: You'd be like, shut up. You're a grown man.
5: Okay.
2: Just to rewind a little bit,
5: I have a neighbor who brings salad dressing with him everywhere and it fascinates Chelsea.
2: He is salad dressing maxing. Yes.
4: Right, so,
2: 100%.
4: But he's not going to say that.
2: Woody's been cargo short maxing forever.
4: Free t-shirt maxing.
2: All of that. Nobody maxes more than Woody. Well, he's been gallbladder maxing for 6 months, and we still don't know what's going to happen there. By the way, doctor appointment tomorrow, theoretically.
5: I've been gut maxing since I was a kid.
2: That's right. So I don't know. It doesn't bother me. I kind of enjoy it. So work on that. I mean,
4: I won't.
2: Father's Day is Sunday. Nobody wants that more than Dad does. So come up with your fun maxing terms.
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3: There's a lot going on, and of course, one of the things going on is tomorrow the U.S. team is back in action in the World Cup, and that's a 3 o'clock Eastern start with Australia. That's 11 a.m. Alaska, by the way, for those of you scoring at home. But one of the fun things about the World Cup, even if you're not a soccer fan, has been watching all of the people who are from other countries coming to North America and experiencing all that we have to offer. And my guess is you've seen some of it, even if you're just somebody on social media. People who, for example, have discovered the Waffle House for the first time, or, of course, Buc-ee's. Those reactions are not limited to somebody from another country. I mean, I had the same damn reaction the first time I went to a Buc-ee's. Yeah. It's amazing. You've never seen anything like it, regardless of what country you're from.
4: But it is amazing that so many different ones, because I've seen some from Japan, from Germany. There was a French guy who's like, I'll be honest, I was going to be the snobby French guy and hate on Buc-ee's. And then I went there and I saw grown men taking pictures with statues of a rodent and I wanted to hate it. Then I had one of their beaver nuggets and I ate the whole bag and then went back for another one. And he was raving about how the bathroom was cleaner than his apartment. And he's like, I came here to hate on it. And I stayed for the snacks.
3: It's funny. So somebody, and I'd play the call, but the quality of the audio wasn't great. But he said, this has actually been really refreshing to hear all these people saying nice things about our country. He's like, it feels like it's been a minute. And that's an interesting comment. And I get it. I understand what he's saying about that. And it's funny that it took the World Cup coming to America to get people reacting positively about some things that are coming from our country.
5: Usually you just
3: hear about. And
5: that's
3: not a political comment. It's just you hear so much chatter, no matter where you lie on the political spectrum. It's just been interesting to have people feel like this is a little bit of pride coming out that they love our Buc-ee's and our, you know, yeah, our Waffle House.
4: Well, because what's the one adjective that they use for Americans traveling abroad?
3: Fat.
5: Greasy.
3: Loud.
4: Ugly. Okay. Ugly Americans, right? Because we are fat. We are loud. We eat too much.
5: We are unattractive.
3: And we love it.
4: Yes. And then they're coming here and they're like, oh, I get it.
5: Mm-hmm. They're celebrating all the things they hate us for and that we kind of make fun of ourselves for, too. I saw somebody say, the guy came over here. He had Waffle House, Wendy's, and then Chili's in the same day. Now he's an American citizen. You unlocked a level.
3: You know what he's doing, Chelsea? He has unlocked a level. He is America maxing is what he's doing. That's what's happening right there. So, yeah, I mean, you're right. It is a sense of pride. So, and lots of people waxing as well in anticipation
5: of soccer.
3: Just generally.
4: Eyebrows.
3: If you missed that earlier, we unlocked a level there as well as we wax maxed. It's the Woody and Wilcox Show, and you're welcome to join us at 704-FES-3200. 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
1: It's one of the more unexpected sort of storylines with the World Cup coming to America, among other places, has been the reaction that people from other countries have had to our stuff.
2: Did you guys see the video where the French guy was basically like, the Americans have it right with air conditioning? I didn't know they didn't have air conditioning in France or Europe. Super weird. Anyways, we wouldn't live without it.
1: Part of what is interesting is that some of the things that they're amazed by, they being people touring this country to come for soccer, that we didn't know they didn't have. And I mean, air conditioning, they have
3: they
1: it.
3: Do it.
1: It does exist, but often don't need it.
3: Yeah.
1: And in other places, they don't have it as well because they don't. It's only needed so rarely.
3: Yeah.
1: Right. I mean, Woody and I discovered that when we physically lived in Alaska that most people don't have it, although some do. But it's just not needed other than, well, at least when we lived there, maybe a couple of weeks out of the year. Sadly, I feel like it's more often than that now, as people from Alaska will tell you. But it just wasn't that needed.
4: The one I identified with was a German tourist who went to like one of those sandwich shops where they've got the soda machine that's got like 800 varieties to choose from. And he's literally standing in front of it in the video. And he's like, I can't decide. There's too many choices. I feel the same way every time I'm faced with that machine.
1: Well, right. And so those things aren't as weird to me. That's why I said, like, when people are marveling at Buc-ee's, I'm like, I marvel at Buc-ee's.
4: Yeah.
1: So,
4: mm-hmm.
1: But when people are marveling at self-serve ice, that's different, right? I don't ever look at the self-serve ice and go, wow.
3: I mean, I do.
1: But apparently that's a thing that they don't typically have in certain European
3: countries.
1: That's
3: correct from my experience. So I have, you know, years ago when I visited and it was like the hottest day of my life and I needed something to drink and they gave me a thimble-sized water. And I was like, well, take me back to America. Where am I get my ice all the time?
1: Thimble-sized water and no ice, I imagine,
3: right.
1: as well.
3: Mm-hmm.
1: Yeah. So it's everything's smaller.
3: Yep.
1: And it's not cold.
3: Correct.
1: Yes, that's true. But when they talk about, and this is an article I was reading about, the things that people are marveling about, the other things listed are oversized pickup trucks. I get that.
4: Mm-hmm.
1: Fire engines.
4: They have fire engines in Europe.
1: I don't know why they'd be marveling at our fire engines. Somebody's going to need to help me with that.
3: The look, the sound, what is it?
1: Don't know. Like
3: Love
1: I said,
3: ladders.
1: I mean,
4: they don't go beedo, beedo.
1: Exceptionally friendly customer service.
3: I don't know about that.
1: Is listed as one of the things that they're
4: Who are they talking
1: at?
4: To?
3: Right.
1: Free refills of drinks at restaurants. That's not something that they're used to.
3: That's what helps make us fatter nation.
1: 24-hour retail. And again, customer service friendliness. There was one British woman who's like, there's a reputation where I think a lot of people feel like Americans are fake. But now that I'm here, I really don't think that's the case. I think they're just actually nice and friendly. Which is something, I guess, is a surprise for people who had some other view in their head before they got here.
3: We'll take it.
1: But I'm going to need to know why fire engines is something that people were losing their mind about. Because they must have them in other countries, right?
4: I just Googled it and five videos. Why American and European fire trucks are so different.
1: Is it size?
3: Well, tell us.
1: Is it color?
4: It looks like it's...
1: Is it the siren that Woody was just impersonating?
4: It's the size. European trucks need to be compact and maneuverable, built for narrow medieval streets.
1: Sure, that's true. Mm-hmm. Yeah.
4: Tight city centers. It seems to be that they're so big.
3: Big trucks.
4: Check out America. Our big fire trucks.
1: America with their wide axles. Oh, man. It is so riveting. Free ice. Friendly people, fat fire trucks. Man.
4: I want that on a shirt.
1: I thought America would never be so exciting. All right, again, yeah. Yeah.
3: Look, it's all new and novel, so enjoy it.
1: Mm-hmm.
4: That's
1: Amen.
4: Right.
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2: Well, if you've been with us for a while, you've probably followed along with the drama, the soap opera that is Woody's body. Let's not forget, tomorrow he goes in, theoretically, to the doctor, finally, with what started with food poisoning and then turned into potential gallbladder issues. It was interesting because comedian and actor Nick Swardson put out a little message on video from his hospital bed yesterday.
3: Hi, everybody. It's Nick Swardson with more life advice. Hey, if you have a sharp pain in your abdomen, don't assume it's a super fart or, like I did, food poisoning. It can actually be your appendix, which is what I'm going into surgery for right now. It happened in the middle of filming, which I'll explain what I'm filming later. But so get that checked out. Don't wait on a sharp abdomen pain. And then shortly after, I'm getting David Spade removed from my phone.
2: Nick Swardson's life eerily similar to Woody's, although we don't believe it's an appendix in this case.
4: Difference is he's really funny.
2: Right? That's true. It's one of the differences. By the way, it was good that your doctor did call in today, Woody.
5: Hey, good morning, guys. This is the surgeon over here at Charlotte Memorial. I just want time to get a hold of Woody. Man, I got a new driver in, and I'm going to be playing some golf tomorrow. I ain't going to be able to make it. Don't worry. Everything going to be all right. I'm going to send my pigeon over there. I got a pigeon. She'll take care of you. Her name's Phyllis. Good luck. Love you guys.
2: Like the doctor won't make it, but you'll have one of those smart pigeons that can spot cancer. So that's all good. Great news. We found out that there will officially be an Austin Powers 4. There was a long, in-depth conversation between Trevor Noah and Mike Myers yesterday about that.
6: Are we ever going to see an Austin Powers 4?
7: Yes.
8: Ooh. Hey.
2: There we go. So all of our questions have been answered. We didn't even get to the fact that today is National Pump and Dump Day.
4: I'm sorry?
2: Oh, I'm reading that wrong. National Dump the Pump Day, where you're encouraged to leave your car at home. All right, well, when is National Pump and Dump Day then? Because
9: I thought you were breastfeeding. Now you're getting gas?
2: I'm going to need that. Well, I was thinking of a different pump and dump, Chels, but thank you for keeping it clean. Some of the greatest news we found out today is Jeff Probst has found another way to make easy money. There's going to be a Survivor movie. A Survivor movie. It'll be animated, and it'll be animals instead of people. So get ready for Jeff Probst to make more money than you can imagine. Speaking of that, Toy Story 5 tomorrow. We learned that Chelsea has been friction maxing all these years and didn't even know she was doing it. And she's angry about it, which is also fun. Woody has been cargo shorts maxing, and we all knew that. So great news, too, if you're one of those fans of Dancing with the Stars. They leaked a little bit of information yesterday. How exciting is it that Guillermo from Jimmy Kimmel's show is going to be one of the dancers?
4: Nothing wrong with Guillermo.
2: No, there's nothing wrong with Guillermo. No, not at all. So hopefully they just do an all sidekick edition of Dancing with the Stars. Andy Richter.
4: He's already been on it.
2: Has he? Can we bring Ed McMahon back from the dead?
4: Ed McMahon.
2: Anything you missed, you'll find it on the podcast. So
4: Craig Shoemaker.
2: Woody doing the podcast today.
4: Oh, Craig.
2: All right. Obscure. So expect problems with the podcast. Cool Beans off today. Intern Dave, what do you got for us?
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25: A better life with Dr. Sanjay Gupta.
26: Eating a healthy diet is not only good for you physically, it can also keep your brain sharp as you age. According to a new study out of China, people who most closely followed the MIND diet slowed aging in key structures inside their brains by more than 2 years. The MIND diet is a combination of the Mediterranean diet, which we talk a lot about, and the DASH diet, which stands for Dietary Approaches to Stop Hypertension. All three of these diets are similar, but the MIND diet puts more of an emphasis on berries, beans, leafy green vegetables, fish, poultry, whole grains, olive oil, and nuts. You're not going to eat foods with a lot of saturated fat. We're talking cheese, butter, red meat, or anything fried. You really don't have to eat like this 100% of the time. That's the key. Just do the best that you can. I'm Dr. Sanjay Gupta, helping you live a better life.
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0: A Southern Fried Classic. Lynyrd Skynyrd, you got that right. 99.9 The Fox. Sammy Hagar is coming in hot. We're getting ready for Big Hair Friday tomorrow. Red Hot Chili Peppers, The Cars, Pearl Jam, rocking all day into the afternoon when Stryker tags in for the work release. And we'll be back at it in the morning with Woody and Wilcox.
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15: Heart disease is still the leading cause of death here in the United States and around the world. But what if there was something you could do earlier in life to reduce the odds of becoming a statistic? Well, here in the United States, tens of millions of adults already take a statin to lower their cholesterol. But new guidance put out by the American College of Cardiology and the American Heart Association now emphasize that treating high cholesterol sooner could significantly reduce a person's lifetime risk of heart attack or stroke. How early are we talking? in your 30s, believe it or not. Of course, you need to talk to your doctor about whether statins are right for you, but you should know that the evidence is really starting to stack up that shows the earlier you get a jump on reducing lifelong exposure to plaque-causing lipids and lipoproteins, the better the odds are going to be for you. Make sure you get your cholesterol checked. That's the first step. I'm Dr. Sanjay Gupta, helping you

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It was passing my way, and it really didn't have to stop. It just kept on going. And so castles made of sand slips into the sea.

0: Shine Down with Safe and Sound. We're rolling forward with a killer classic from The Who, Side of Foo Fighters, Alice Cooper, and Jane's Addiction. Father's Day is coming up June 21st. It's a Sunday, as always, and we are getting ready to celebrate Dad with a very cool giveaway. Text Father's Day Playlist to 662-327-9490. We'll hit you back with a chance to win after submitting your dad's favorite playlist. You tell us what he likes to hear and instantly qualify him to win the ultimate Father's Day prize pack featuring a 55-inch TV from Ashley Home Furniture, Costa sunglasses from Gary's Pawn and Gun, 4 golf passes from Elm Lake Golf Course, and more. 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
14: A better life with Dr. Sanjay Gupta.
15: Slowly but surely, AI is seeping its way into every corner of our lives. One area perhaps I didn't expect is diet advice. A new study out of Turkey found that chatbots are recommending to teen boys and girls that they restrict their daily calories to dangerously low levels and eat a balance of nutrients that are kind of out of whack. Remember, teenagers are growing, one pediatrician told us. If they aren't getting enough nutrition, it can really stunt their growth on a number of levels. And in extreme cases, it can lead to significant health consequences. Large language models, LLMs, they are designed to agree with you. So if you're looking to lose weight, they're going to push you pretty hard in that direction. They also sometimes don't know how to tell the difference between good information and bad information. And you know who does? Your doctor. I'm Dr. Sanjay Gupta, helping you live a better life.
16: 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He's got socks. 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Pop gets to pick. 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

0: Aerosmith, baby. Before that, Rush and the Black Keys. We are rocking our way through a thirsty Thursday. The Hollies, Billy Squire, Godsmack, Rolling Stones. 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

0: So I'm kind of familiar with this idea that there are mystery boxes that different retailers are offering now, but I just saw that grocery stores are now offering this as well. 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I mean,
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0: Little Bob Seger and the Silver Bullet Band in for Andy this afternoon. 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
13: You ever wake up in the middle of the night or maybe first thing in the morning and notice drool on your pillow? Unless you're sleeping next to someone who hasn't already seen all your good, bad, and ugly, it's probably not that big a deal and not anything to worry about unless it's something that just started happening recently. When people drool at night, it's often because of a stuffy nose, acid reflux, or being a mouth breather. People who sleep on their stomach or side are more likely to drool than someone who sleeps on their back. But in some cases, drooling at night can be a warning sign of something more serious, like dental issues, sleep apnea, or even early symptoms of Parkinson's disease. If you're at all concerned about this, the best place to start is with an ENT doctor, an ears, nose, and throat doctor. They can recommend a sleep study to possibly get some answers. I'm Dr. Sanjay Gupta, helping you live a better life.
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12: Staying active every day will go a long way towards helping you live a happy, healthy, and pain-free life. 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It reinforces the alignment, stability, and coordinated muscle activation that supports how your body moves, whether you're doing strenuous exercise or simply going about your daily life. This is according to Dana Santis, a strength and conditioning specialist. Even though you walk every day, Dana does say you can make small adjustments to immediately improve your walking mechanics. So, keep your rib cage stacked over your pelvis. 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Allow your arms to swing naturally in coordination with your legs. 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I'm Dr. Sanjay Gupta, helping you live a better life.
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12: Heart disease is still the leading cause of death here in the United States and around the world. But what if there was something you could do earlier in life to reduce the odds of becoming a statistic? Well, here in the United States, tens of millions of adults already take a statin to lower their cholesterol. But new guidance put out by the American College of Cardiology and the American Heart Association now emphasize that treating high cholesterol sooner could significantly reduce a person's lifetime risk of heart attack or stroke. How early are we talking? In your 30s, believe it or not. Of course, you need to talk to your doctor about whether statins are right for you, but you should know that the evidence is really starting to stack up that shows the earlier you get a jump on reducing lifelong exposure to plaque-causing lipids and lipoproteins, the better the odds are going to be for you. Make sure you get your cholesterol checked. That's the first step. I'm Dr. Sanjay Gupta, helping you live a better life.
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0: 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We're diving into nonstop Fox Rock next. Billy Squire, The Cars, Green Day, and Stryker tagging in. You guys be good or be quick. Have a great one. I'll catch you back here tomorrow for Big Hair Friday.
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14: Did you know that almost half the vegetables and more than three quarters of the fruit that we eat in this country come from just one state? California. Yeah, it's true. And according to a new report by the Environmental Working Group, a health advocacy organization, a lot of this produce is tainted with PFAS, which are sometimes referred to as forever chemicals. Why? Well, the EPA says pesticides keep America's food supply safe, abundant, and affordable. And of course, these chemicals are used in every state, not just California. Now, if you are worried, though, about how much you're consuming, the best thing to do is to buy organic produce, if and when you can. Organic or not, you should rinse all fruits and vegetables under running water. Don't use any soap. And as one epidemiologist told us, use a brush on sturdier items like carrots, potatoes, and cucumbers. I'm Dr. Sanjay Gupta, helping you live a better life.
8: 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He's got socks. 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Pop gets to pick. 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

0: with this idea that there are mystery boxes that different retailers are offering now, but I just saw that grocery stores are now offering this as well. You go and sight unseen, get a box of things from the grocery store. 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Like, hey, come into the doctor and we're going to do a mystery procedure on you. I mean,
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0: Right. It's a much better deal. And you don't know if I'm going to check your reflexes or give you a prostate exam.
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14: A better life with Dr. Sanjay Gupta.
15: Eating a healthy diet is not only good for you physically, it can also keep your brain sharp as you age. According to a new study out of China, people who most closely followed the MIND diet slowed aging in key structures inside their brains by more than 2 years. The MIND diet is a combination of the Mediterranean diet, which we talk a lot about, and the DASH diet, which stands for Dietary Approaches to Stop Hypertension. All three of these diets are similar, but the MIND diet puts more of an emphasis on berries, beans, leafy green vegetables, fish, poultry, whole grains, olive oil, and nuts. You're not going to eat foods with a lot of saturated fat. We're talking cheese, butter, red meat, or anything fried. You really don't have to eat like this 100% of the time. That's the key. Just do the best that you can. I'm Dr. Sanjay Gupta, helping you live a better life.
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11: A better life with Dr. Sanjay Gupta.
12: Heart disease is still the leading cause of death here in the United States and around the world. But what if there was something you could do earlier in life to reduce the odds of becoming a statistic? Well, here in the United States, tens of millions of adults already take a statin to lower their cholesterol. But new guidance put out by the American College of Cardiology and the American Heart Association now emphasize that treating high cholesterol sooner could significantly reduce a person's lifetime risk of heart attack or stroke. How early are we talking? In your 30s, believe it or not. Of course, you need to talk to your doctor about whether statins are right for you, but you should know that the evidence is really starting to stack up that shows the earlier you get a jump on reducing lifelong exposure to plaque-causing lipids and lipoproteins, the better the odds are going to be for you. Make sure you get your cholesterol checked. That's the first step. I'm Dr. Sanjay Gupta, helping you live a better life.
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14: Did you know that almost half the vegetables and more than three quarters of the fruit that we eat in this country come from just one state, California? Yeah, it's true. And according to a new report by the Environmental Working Group, a health advocacy organization, a lot of this produce is tainted with PFAS, which are sometimes referred to as forever chemicals. Why? Well, the EPA says pesticides keep America's food supply safe, abundant, and affordable. And of course, these chemicals are used in every state, not just California. Now, if you are worried, though, about how much you're consuming, the best thing to do is to buy organic produce, if and when you can. Organic or not, you should rinse all fruits and vegetables under running water. Don't use any soap. And as one epidemiologist told us, use a brush on sturdier items like carrots, potatoes, and cucumbers. I'm Dr. Sanjay Gupta, helping you live a better life.
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12: If you're caring for an aging parent, you may feel quite often that you're alone in what you're doing. But you're not. Not by a long shot. According to a new report by the Pew Research Center, 10% of U.S. adults are caring for a parent over age 65. Millions more are caring for a spouse or partner 65 or older. Beyond the sheer numbers, this report, perhaps unsurprisingly, found a major difference in caregiver well-being between men and women. One psychologist we spoke to suggested thinking 5 years in the future and imagining where you are right now. Will you be glad you took something on, or regretful that you didn't? You also need to cut yourself some slack, he said, especially women. Don't try to shoulder all of the burden by yourself. You might need to ask for help before you burn out. You'll be so glad you did. I'm Dr. Sanjay Gupta, helping you live a better life.
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18: For the ninth year in a row, Finland has been named the happiest country in the world. That's according to the World Happiness Report put out every year by the Wellbeing Research Center at the University of Oxford in the UK. Two other Nordic nations, Iceland and Denmark, came in at numbers 2 and 3. Now, having spent quite a bit of time in these countries over my 2.5 decades as a journalist, I can tell you that this is not at all that surprising. There's an entirely different way of thinking in these countries. We before me, you might say. In other words, the mentality is less adversarial and much more, we're all in this together. One other interesting thing that came up was that no matter where someone lived, the more time they spent on social media, the less happy they were. Want to smile? It's simple. Put your phone away for a bit. I'm Dr. Sanjay Gupta, helping you live a better life.
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14: Heart disease is still the leading cause of death here in the United States and around the world. But what if there was something you could do earlier in life to reduce the odds of becoming a statistic? Well, here in the United States, tens of millions of adults already take a statin to lower their cholesterol. But new guidance put out by the American College of Cardiology and the American Heart Association now emphasize that treating high cholesterol sooner could significantly reduce a person's lifetime risk of heart attack or stroke. How early are we talking? In your 30s, believe it or not. Of course, you need to talk to your doctor about whether statins are right for you, but you should know that the evidence is really starting to stack up that shows the earlier you get a jump on reducing lifelong exposure to plaque-causing lipids and lipoproteins, the better the odds are going to be for you. Make sure you get your cholesterol checked. That's the first step. I'm Dr. Sanjay Gupta, helping you live a better life.
15: He's got ties. He's got socks. 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Treat your dad to a $5,000 basement barbecue or backyard upgrade. Pop gets to pick. 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

0: different retailers are offering now, but I just saw that grocery stores are now offering this as well. You go and sight unseen, get a box of things from the grocery store. What if this transferred over to other businesses like your medical? Like, hey, come into the doctor and we're going to do a mystery procedure on you. I mean,
1: but it's discounted.
0: Right. 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
1: If you're caring for an aging parent, you may feel quite often that you're alone in what you're doing. But you're not, not by a long shot. According to a new report by the Pew Research Center, 10% of U.S. adults are caring for a parent over age 65. Millions more are caring for a spouse or partner 65 or older. Beyond the sheer numbers, this report, perhaps unsurprisingly, found a major difference in caregiver well-being between men and women. One psychologist we spoke to suggested thinking 5 years in the future and imagining where you are right now. Will you be glad you took something on, or regretful that you didn't? You also need to cut yourself some slack, he said, especially women. Don't try to shoulder all of the burden by yourself. You might need to ask for help before you burn out. You'll be so glad you did. I'm Dr. Sanjay Gupta, helping you live a better life.
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